0: Yoga teacher trainer with very many years of experience. She's also a remedial masseuse, and many of you may know her from her singing and playing in kirtan, devotional music of the Hare Krishnas and beyond. This is an excerpt of a much longer interview with Leela, where we covered a diverse range of topics. We discussed some of the changes Leela has made to her life through perimenopause and the ways that she adapts her yoga practice through different stages of the menstrual cycle, as well as some of her experience with pregnancy and the reality check she experienced with her perfectionistic tendencies in the wake of competing demands of kids and work. Leela shares how she uses her daily practice to help manage stress and leads us in a breathing exercise that may be helpful if you're struggling to sleep. We also talk kirtan, the devotional chanting mantra music of the Hare Krishnas. Stay tuned to hear some of Leela's beautiful singing later in the show. I'd love to do a part two to this show, as there was a lot more juicy content that I just didn't have the space to include in today's show. If you'd like to hear more from Leela and myself, please do text in on 0437 341 119. Disclaimer. While I am a registered psychologist, the information provided here is intended for general, informational, and educational purposes only. Listening to the show does not constitute a therapeutic relationship. It's not a substitute for professional health advice, diagnosis, or treatment. While we strive to offer valuable insights and share useful resources, the content should not be used as a basis for any therapeutic or treatment decisions or interventions. Always seek the advice of a qualified health professional with any questions you may have regarding a health condition or mental health issue. Never disregard professional advice or delay seeking it because of something you've heard on this show. The views and opinions expressed by the guest and host are their own and do not necessarily reflect the views of any other person, organization I've employed with, or organization I've ever been employed or affiliated with. We encourage listeners to evaluate information critically and to bring our attention to factually incorrect or otherwise problematic content by texting 0437 341 119. If you're in crisis, please contact emergency services or a crisis hotline. So I am absolutely so grateful for you, Leela. Leela Katana is here joining us for today's show. Leela and I have been friends for about 6 years, I think, now.
1: Thank you. It's a pleasure to be here.
0: I know we've talked about how you first came into contact with yoga after spending the first years of your adult life teaching snowboarding overseas and living in London and Japan. And I know, Leela, when your mother suffered a serious back injury, you returned home to Australia and started attending yoga classes with your mother. And it was from that point that your love of yoga began.
1: I had no idea I was going to become a yoga teacher, had no thought, didn't even know what it was in my childhood. So, you know, if you had have asked me as a child, what do you want to be when you grow up? This was not on the radar. But I kind of just fell naturally into this, following my passion, following wanting to surround myself with good people and vegetarians, and found my tribe.

0: That was the 2009 remaster of My Sweet Lord, George Harrison. And we kicked off the show with the Dom Dolla relapse of Pure Tone, Addicted to Bass. You're tuned in to In the Driver's Seat with Harriet on Bay FM 99.9, where we're chatting with Lila Kirtania. Kirtania, musician, yoga teacher trainer, and remedial masseuse. Lila, having had the opportunity to assist on a yoga teacher training with you at the Krishna Village, I have witnessed how much you manage to achieve in any given day, and I know that you wear so many different hats. So are you able to share a little bit about what helps you to manage all those competing demands?
1: Juggling a career and children, I'm not going to get everything right and I'm not going to have energy for everything. So I have to choose my moments, choose what I focus on. And this really, you know, again, my yoga practice has helped to define what it is that's important in my life, what I need to put my energy into. And really that comes down to a morning practice, a sadhana, a routine that fills my cup every morning so that I can then choose, you know, which things am I going to work with today, which elements am I going to attack today, and how am I going to cope with, you know, the chaos of the world as it is sometimes.
2: So your morning sadhana, your morning practice is something that you really don't compromise on, it sounds like, at this point, that it gives you that space and clarity to care for yourself, but also to see the most sustainable way, I guess, of investing your energy in that day.
1: Yeah, absolutely. And in Ayurveda, which is something I've studied and practiced now for the last 20 years, Ayurveda is all about routine. It's all about nourishing your nervous system with routine, with things that are familiar. And so I have a very similar practice that I do first thing every morning. And it doesn't always involve asana, which is maybe surprising to hear from a yoga teacher. It doesn't involve the postures unless I feel like it. So as much as I love consistency and routine, and as much as it has helped me over the years and is very healing, I'm also working with a female menstrual cycle that requires adaptability. And so I'm very tuned in to my cycle, and my sadhana, my morning routine, will adapt to what stage of the cycle that I'm in.
2: Yeah, and that's something that I'm so grateful that you really introduced me to, actually, that concept. You know, I was never taught, you know, about how to adapt yoga for women.
1: Yeah.
2: I knew about maybe taking a break on moon days, so on those heavier first days of the cycle, but really that concept of adapting throughout the month has really transformed my energy levels, even improved pain. Yeah, so many benefits. So that's interesting. Finding that balance between routine, like having some consistency of a practice, but not necessarily having the exact same elements to that practice every day.
1: Yeah, I can even speak to my situation right now. I'm about to start my bleed. And so this morning I woke up and I felt tired. I felt lethargic. I've been going through quite an emotional time these past few weeks with a dear friend passing away. So this is where your sadhana, this is where the routine aspect really becomes important, because it's easy to do yoga when the sun is shining and you're healthy and fit and life is good. But it's when you are down, it's when you're tired, it's when you're depressed, it's when you're emotionally working through something, that's when the yoga is going to save you, even if you don't feel like doing it. So I say to my students, it's so important to have something that is regular, that is comfortable, that is something you don't have to think about. So I have a set sequence on the yoga teacher training that the students all learn to teach, and I want that to feel like a friend, a comfortable pair of slippers that you can put on without too much thought. So there's one aspect there in having regularity. And then in addition, as I said, working around the cycle. So this morning I got up, and in the first part of the cycle where you are strong and life is good, I do exercise. I'll do a stronger yoga practice. I have a treadmill and an exercise bike and some weights, and I just bought a rebounder. So I'm trying to do these things now that are more cardiovascular. But now as I approach the bleed, well, now I have to think about switching my sadhana and making sure I still do something, but it's going to be less energetic. So it's more meditation, it's more pranayama, it's even more just sitting with a cup of tea and making that my focus without scrolling, without getting distracted by all the things I have to do. It's about becoming more mindful and more still in that moment. Mm. And if I can give myself those moments, I can be a better mother, I can be a better like friend or be more present at work or whatever it is I need to do that day.
0: Yeah.
1: So thankfully my children are old enough now that they join me. They're quite happy to come out, do some yoga or get on the treadmill or, you know, whatever it is I'm doing, they're kind of there. Quite often if I roll out my yoga mat, I've got a child here and a dog here and a cat here.
2: The whole family joins in.
1: Yeah, which I also, like, sometimes is really frustrating because my son just talks constantly. But also I'm role modeling to him that mum needs to take care of herself right now. Mm. And it might only be 10 minutes that I get on the mat, but at least if I'm consistent with that, he sees that, he respects that, and then maybe that's also planting seeds for him.
2: Definitely.
1: As well in the future. So I have had to compromise, you know, being able to do a one-hour yoga practice in silence. But as I said, there are potential benefits as well and doing it with the whole family.
2: Mm. Yeah, I think that adaptability is showing itself very strongly there too.

0: That was Birds and Fred Leone with Wanyanyin Yamanj. You are tuned in to Bay FM 99.9 and you're listening to In the Driver's Seat with me, Harriet. I am speaking with local legend Leela Kirtana. She is a kirtaniya, a musician, a yoga teacher trainer, a remedial masseuse, and so much more. She is an amazing mother and a very caring friend, and I'm just honored to have her here. So please enjoy this next part of my interview with Leela Kirtana.
1: I loved how you described having a practice as it being like a friend.
2: Yeah.
1: I think that's a really poetic and beautiful way of expressing it too, because I think definitely for those of us who've been through mental health issues and particularly isolation, feeling very lonely, I mean, it's really an epidemic loneliness these days, to know that you can always come back to this. And coming back to your practice really is coming back to yourself. And, you know, the way that you described whatever that might be, whether it's a strong physical practice or whether it's sitting with a cup of tea, about being still and actually being connected with yourself and connected with the present moment. And the fact that that doesn't have to be something really complicated or demanding or dramatic.
2: Yeah,
1: you know, we can all sit with a cup of tea for 5 minutes.
2: And not scroll.
1: It's challenging though, right? Because, those things become so automatic.
2: Yeah.

0: That was Tame Impala with Solitude is Bliss. You're tuned in to In the Driver's Seat with Harriet on Bay FM 99.9, where we're chatting with Lila Kirtana, musician, yoga teacher trainer, and remedial masseuse. We are talking creativity, meditation, and silence.
1: I quite often walk. I walk my dog, or you know, walk for exercise, listening to a podcast, and I kind of feel like I'm multitasking and I, you know, kicking goals. But this podcast was on focus, ADHD, and concentration, and these aspects. And they were commenting how now in our society we're always listening to music, or we've always got access to the internet. We're always scrolling. We're kind of feeding the brain. So of course that makes it hard for it to stop and shut down. But it is in silence that great creativity emerges or realizations come. And because we're constantly listening to music or podcasts or entertaining ourselves with a screen, we're actually blocking that from being able to emerge. You know, so it was interesting that I'm on a walk with my podcast and I'm like, yeah, I should spend my time in silence. So yeah, I've made an effort now to have, you know, and I love music and I sing constantly, and I do always surround myself with music. So that's why it hit me quite hard, like, oh, actually they're right. We do need silence. We actually really need to be comfortable with silence.
2: And that is a challenge. I really want to get into this huge other part of your life, which is music, which is kirtan, the devotional mantra chanting. But I want to just take a moment to acknowledge a point you've made, because definitely as someone who's come through a lot of different mental health issues and working in that field, for so many of us who've been through trauma or we're feeling anxious or any number of mental health issues, that silence can be really scary, and it can be something that we actively avoid and we want to fill, because in that silence, then we become aware of what we're thinking. So are there some tools that you've found from yoga or elsewhere that have helped you to actually be able to sit with what's happening in your mind?
1: Yeah, absolutely. Showing up, just like we show up on the mat, or showing up at my harmonium and putting whatever it is I'm feeling in that moment into what I'm doing. So if I'm sad, that's okay. I can still chant. I can still be present. And actually the physical practice of yoga and the devotional chanting is what helps to move that emotion. It's going to like diffuse it, or it's going to dissolve it. And so that active practice is actually going to help me feel a lot better at the end of it.
2: Yeah.
1: That's been my biggest takeaway here. You don't have to sit and suffer in silence.
2: Yes.
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0: Happy Friday. You are back in with me, Harriet, on In the Driver's Seat, and I'm chatting with Leela Kirtana today. We are going to have a little bit of a chat about sacroiliac pain and how we can manage that.
1: Each and every one of us has a different history and a different body and different conditions, but if you could give us some idea of how you might approach a student perhaps who's come to you with sacroiliac pain, so it often presents as like hip pain or lower back pain.
2: Yeah, quite often when students come with back pain, they often don't know what the cause is. And the lower back is quite a general area, but there are quite a few different things that could be going on to create that pain. Sacroiliac joint pain is about 30% of all back pain. So it is quite common. The sacroiliac joints are at the lower back. They're kind of two dimples. It's this bone here is the ilium, and this when you put your hands on your hips, that's the iliac crest. If you follow the iliac crest back down, there's a triangular-shaped piece of bone called the sacrum. And so where these two bones join, they're held together by tiny ligaments, which are like elastic bands, that are not designed to move too much. So the function of the pelvis is stability. We want it to be strong and stable as a foundational point that then the legs can move freely and the spine also can move freely. But this needs to be secure. And so if there is, for example, a scoliosis or an asymmetrical spine could mean that there is more pressure on one side of the sacroiliac, of one sacroiliac joint compared to the other. So that could be a trigger. An asymmetrical spine, also pregnancy, is where we have quite a large weight on the front. So it puts a lot of pressure on these two sacroiliac joints as well. The very fact of being human is that we are right-handed. We're left-handed, right-footed or left-footed. We're dominant on one side of the body. We are not symmetrical beings. And so generally in life, that's not too much of a problem. You know, you've got one stronger arm than the other and it gets you through life. But when there is dramatic instability or, for example, we always tend to carry bags on one shoulder or babies on one hip and it really does tilt the pelvis or bring a lot more pressure on one side, that's where there can be sacroiliac joint pain. And generally, ligaments are hard to heal. This is something that you'll be working with for the rest of your life. But that's not to be all doom and gloom. There are ways around, obviously, strengthening those ligaments. And our yoga practice is where we can work with this.
1: So ligaments can be strengthened?
2: With time.
1: Interesting. Yeah, because that's definitely... There's definitely been some different messaging that I've received about ligaments.
2: They're not going to bounce back as easily as a muscle, as muscle tissue. Ligaments have a very low blood supply, so low access to oxygen and nutrients. So they take a lot more time. But with time and care, as in that area is supported and protected and not re-injured, then the ligaments will lay down new fibers.
1: Interesting.
2: To bind stronger. But it is something that you would generally have to care for. So I'm a netballer and I've had balls bounced off my ring fingers. So I've damaged all the ligaments of my fingers. They hurt. They still hurt. This is 20 years later.
1: And you must use them a lot as well. I know we haven't talked about your massage training much, but I know you're using
2: as well. So, yes, it's unfortunate. So little fingers, little toes, they do sometimes stay a little bit sort of injured for life. But with sacroiliac joint pain, generally the cure is if you're in acute pain, if there's like sharp pain or inflammation, rest. Absolutely just rest. Sometimes the feeling is you want to stretch into it. You want to come into child pose and kind of work that area to be a bit longer. That's actually not the best thing to do. You need to rest. You need to stay warm. You need to stay like fairly still. But then once you're out of that acute stage, then we need to look at how to adjust a yoga practice. So, for example, anytime they're doing different things with the legs, that's what we'd call an asymmetrical pose, like Trikonasana, a triangle pose, for example, or Warrior Two. It's where we take the legs apart. So in that case, you want to think about having a shorter stance, having the legs more on train tracks as opposed to a tight rope. So bring a bit more stability into the stance itself. Anything that's closer to the midline of the body is going to be more stable. So not having anything too expansive. And then being really mindful not to overstretch the ligaments. And so that might mean, you know, backing off a little bit, doing a gentler twist or an easier movement. And then once you're back to health, like once the inflammation is gone or the pain is gone, this is where we use our yoga practice now to strengthen those areas. So this is where you would take the legs further apart. This is where you might hold the pose a bit longer. As long as you're aware of using the core strength and using your muscles to solidify that area, like putting on a corset kind of thing with your core muscles here, that is going to stabilize the joint. And then by doing the asymmetrical poses like a triangle pose, that is where you're going to build the strength in that particular area.
1: That's really helpful. So going from, you know, in an acute phase of, you know, sharp pain or really intense pain to rest primarily and to keep it warm, I think that's a huge one. That back pain can become so much more severe in the cold. So using heat packs or heat patches or just staying cozy, really helpful. And then easing off in the intensity and the intensity of the stretches and ensuring that you're more stable so you're not falling off balance and I guess potentially re-injuring as you're easing into the practice. And then once you're healed, I think this is an interesting point for many people who are not familiar or, you know, not so experienced with yoga. Often it looks like it's very much about flexibility and, you know, kind of achieving these fancy poses with a lot of flexibility. But really you've mentioned about the need for core strength and stability. And that really speaks to that balance between having the strength and stability to support extending your mobility.
2: Yeah, flexibility without stability is dangerous. There's no point being overly flexible and floppy if you're spraining your ankles and your sacroiliac joints are wobbling. So no, it's absolutely. And the thing that most yoga practitioners focus on is flexibility or is lengthening the muscles, but it's important to understand that there is fascia or connective tissue that runs through the muscle tissue as well. And your fascia or your yin tissue is your ligaments, your tendons, and these things are not as stretchy. They're not as elastic. They don't rebound the same way that muscle tissue does. So when we throw ourselves with enthusiasm into the yoga poses, you're not just working with muscles. You've got to protect the fascia as well, which doesn't respond as well. It's not as lubricated. It's not as mobile.
1: So there's a whole world that we could explore down that direction. I'm really interested in trauma and stress and fascia and how they all interact. And look, that'll be next conversation, I think. We just don't have time today. But, yeah, that's really helpful when it comes to sacroiliac pain.
2: Well, the other thing I would add too is that if you're a person prone to sacroiliac pain, like I am myself, then we have to be very mindful about movements. And, for example, I mentioned I played netball and tennis, and these are movements where in tennis you are rotating from one leg to the other as you spin, as you hit the ball. And that kind of weight transference can be very, it can be very dangerous for the sacroiliac joints. And so making sure that you do exercises to strengthen this area, making sure that you are warm before you go onto the tennis court, making sure that you're moving safely, and then we can use our yoga practice as well to bring balance. If we are favoring one side of the body, then your yoga practice actually needs to become asymmetric in the sense that you start to strengthen the other side of your body at the same time. And that's especially important if you have scoliosis or the asymmetrical spine. Yes. You look at adapting the yoga practice, not what you do in a normal yoga class, but in your self-practice, spending more time on the weaker side.
1: Yes, yeah, helping to create that balance in the body.
2: Yeah.
1: Yeah.
2: Which is there inherently. It's not that you've done anything. You are just naturally right-sided, left-sided.
1: And often even just as simple, I think, as, you know, being aware of how you habitually stand.
2: Yeah.
1: You know, if you tend to lean to one side, just, you know, using that kind of mindful awareness to notice those habits as well so that you can then, yeah, balance them out.
2: And we're going into the realm of yoga therapy here, which again is outside of the studio class, but a yoga therapist would work one-to-one with a client in this way, tailing them around, you know, their day and then noticing how they stand and how they habitually move and then devising a yoga program that's going to work to bring more balance into that person's everyday situation. So it's not just yoga on the mat, but what is happening while they eat breakfast and while they drive to work and what actually happens at work. I'm looking at all these little aspects here.
1: How interesting to be a fly on the wall even in your own life for a day. You know, imagine if you just had a camera on you and you, I'm sure we'd just notice so many things.
2: Yeah.
1: That would be really helpful information.
2: Yeah. I'm not a fan of mirrors in the yoga room.
1: No.
2: The way like Bikram yoga studios were set up. But there is some value in looking at yourself in the mirror doing yoga sometimes.
1: Every now and then.
2: Not doing it for like, oh, I'm so beautiful or I look amazing in this pose, but more like, oh, wow, what's my face doing here? Why are my shoulders behaving differently? And even when I was doing my diploma of massage, this was a recommendation as well. There were some mirrors placed around the room to look at yourself massaging. So again, you're kind of analyzing your shoulders or what's happening in the body. Mm. How is your spine in this move? Because massaging is so physical. So again, you want to get your good habits established and not develop bad habits in the beginning that are then detrimental to you over a series of years of massaging.
1: Yeah, because that repetition really adds up.
2: Yeah.
1: Yeah. One of the things that you've mentioned, which I know Simon Borg mentioned as well, is that, you know, we're so used to doing yoga in a class form, which, you know, has a lot of benefits and is just the most practical way we can access it, an affordable way. But traditionally it was a really more of a yoga, what we would call yoga therapy now, which is a one-to-one experience completely tailored for your specific needs. And thankfully there are, you know, many yoga therapists now that, we can seek support from. And it's a full lifestyle kind of assessment and prescription, isn't it, rather than just what you do on the mat.
2: Yeah, absolutely.

0: You are listening to In the Driver's Seat on Bay FM 99.9, and that interlude was Pachamama. Oh, tragic pun. If you know, you know. We started off the segment with the absolutely gorgeous Lamb with Goretzky. We're going back into the final segment of interview with Lila Kirtana. Going to share with us a pranayama, a breathing technique that has really helped her with sleep difficulties. Please enjoy.
1: My go-to when I was in bed, because there was a phase there for about 3 months, I had glandular fever and that really messed with my nervous system and I had trouble sleeping. That was one of the main phases. And I was doing my yoga teacher training at this point. So we'd learned this practice called pranayama. And for Loma, pranayama absolutely saved me because, again, if insomnia is because your mind is racing, then you have to give it a target. And so with Loma Pranayama, we use the breath as the anchor to stay focused. And so we can practice this together if you like. We have the middle, which is the ribs, and then we have the top section, which is up towards the collarbone. So three different sections. We think about filling a jug or filling a container. We're going to start at the base, the belly, and then we'll move up to the middle section and up to the top. So the inhalation is going to be a count of nine. So you need to take small sips of air so that you can continue inhaling for that count of nine. But we'll inhale into the belly first for a count of three and pause. Inhale into the middle for a count of three and pause. Inhale into the top for a count of smooth, long exhalation out. So we're just breaking up the inhalation. So I can suggest to have one hand on the belly and one hand on the chest to help keep that differentiation. And we'll just do two rounds of this together. So let's all exhale together. And then inhale belly, two, three, and pause. Inhale middle, two, three, and pause. Inhale top, three, and pause. Exhalation, nine, eight, seven, six, five, four, three, two, one, pause. Inhale belly, two, three, pause. Inhale middle, two, three, pause. Inhale top, two, three, pause. Exhalation, nine, eight, seven, six, five, four, three, two, one, pause. And we'll finish there, but that's the practice of Loma, and that's something that I did in bed, lying down in bed for a very long time. Like, I would do that for an hour just to get myself to sleep sometimes. So I can do it in any position, standing up, eyes open, eyes closed. Very easy practice to do for insomnia.
0: That was so calming. Oh, thank you so much for sharing that.
1: Yeah, my pleasure.
0: Well, we have come to the end of our conversation today. So it's been wide-ranging and I think very, very stimulating. I'm going to be reflecting on quite a lot of that. To finish, if people at home want to find you, whether it's with your teacher training or retreats or anything you have going on online, where can people find you, Lila?
1: I work at the Krishna Village, and so that's www.krishnavillage-retreat.com. And so we run multiple courses through the year. So I've got level one and level two yoga teacher trainings. I run the Learn to Lead Kirtan retreat. We run a yin yoga training and a pranayama intensive, as well as just your average day-to-day yoga retreats for a minimum of two and then a maximum of however long you wish to stay. And so that's the easiest way to find me. I am on Facebook and Instagram as well, under lila.kirtana.
0: Lila Kirtana, thank you so much for joining us. It's been a pleasure.
1: Oh, thank you for having me. Namaste.
0: Namaste. If you'd like to hear more from Lila and myself, Harriet, please reach out on the text line 0437 341 119. I'm going to leave you with a beautiful kirtan from Lila Kirtana herself. Govinda Jaya Jaya. Listen in. Bliss out or join in and enjoy this kirtan. 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

0: Don't miss Tirralirra by the River, a new stage adaptation of the Miles Franklin award-winning novel by Jessica Anderson. 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
1: 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Bugu Bear Rakudugun. Bugu Bear.

0: Good morning. You're tuned in to the Community Newsroom, a collaborative project with journalists from around the block and interstate, with support from the Community Broadcasting Foundation. I'm Emma Setterfield-Smith, coming to you with thanks to the Bay FM studios on Arakwal Bundjalung country. Thank you so much to Lainey Chait for sitting in the driver's seat for the past hour. She will be back next Friday from 10. And it's that time of week. And for the next hour, you're going to be here with us in your community newsroom. And I say us because, of course, I am joined in the studio by the one and only Mia Armitage. Good morning.
1: Good morning, Emma Setterfield-Smith.
0: We hope you are getting ready for the upcoming weekend with perhaps some exciting plans along the way. And the good news is the weather is actually looking up after what feels like an extremely rainy few weeks. But before we start our weekend, here at the Community Newsroom, we like to ease in slowly by catching up on the stories that matter. From local headlines to the bigger moments that connect us all. In the Community Newsroom, we'll be touching on stories that have been shaping the news this week. Coming up, we'll be hearing about the Byron Bay Sandhills Wetland Project, developed with so many voices from the community, and the project has recently won the landscape section of the 2026 National Trust Heritage Awards. We'll also be hearing from Federal Member for Richmond, Justine Elliott. I had the chance to sit down with her this week and ask her opinion on some of the changes within the federal budget. Mia Armitage will be reporting on what the state government is calling the largest pay increase in decades for nurses and midwives after years of sustained union campaigning. We're going to hear a little bit more about that later. And we'll also be touching on an interview that Mia has conducted this week regarding the global Samud flotilla activists that returned back to Australian shores earlier this week. But first, we're going to hear about a new motion from the Byron Shire Council. The aim is to hold large polluters responsible for their climate damage. As you can hear, we've got a jam-packed show coming up today. All of this and so much more. So stay with us right here in the Community Newsroom. You won't want to miss it.

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1: Byronshire Council is calling on the federal government to make big polluters pay for climate damage. The motion will push to establish a national climate compensation fund, funded by a levy on major coal, oil and gas companies. The Byron Council says communities are being left to cover the rising costs of climate-fueled disasters, with local governments struggling to keep up with recovery and rebuilding efforts. The Wire's reporter, Mary-Kate Hannigan, spoke to Councillor Elia Haig to find out more.
2: So we're calling on the government to establish a climate compensation fund that would support communities, households and local government to meet the costs of climate resilience and also disaster recovery. So the way that that would work is by introducing a climate pollution levy on coal, gas, oil exports, so the emitters, the fossil fuel emitters, those big corporations, and putting those funds into a climate compensation fund. And this model is based on the important principle of polluter pays, so making polluters who are responsible for the pollution that is driving the climate crisis, they should be the ones contributing to managing the impacts and the fallout that is falling squarely on the shoulders of community.
3: The current disaster recovery funding is clearly not fit for purpose. What is wrong with the current system, and what specifically would you like to see change besides the compensation fund?
2: I don't know where to start when talking about what's wrong with the current system. It is, frankly, it's broken. We have huge amounts of infrastructure that needs recovery, immediately after floods and fires and disasters are declared. But we can only replace that infrastructure with like for like if we want to access any state or federal funding for it. So basically things that we know are inadequate to withstand the climate crises and the rolling disasters, we have to put them back exactly the way they were. There's no additional funding on offer to help us make things more resilient for the future, make our communities more resilient for the future. So, no funding for us to prepare and build that community resilience in advance of the next disaster that might strike. So the funding that is on offer is targeted too narrowly at specific pieces of infrastructure and replacing them, rather than allowing us to take a systematic adaptation and resilience perspective. So it's obvious that the system of funding and also the system of administering the response to climate disasters is just woefully inadequate.
3: The Byron Shire and the Northern Rivers more broadly have experienced bushfires, floods, cyclones, erosion in recent years. What has been the long-term impact on the community? What gaps have you seen that remain in recovery efforts?
2: The impact is huge, it's ongoing, and it's also cumulative. So if we think back, we had bushfires in 2019-20, the major floods in 2022, our community is still getting back on their feet from these floods. Just 10 minutes ago, I was chatting with a resident who is still waiting on a house raise, the application for which is from the 2022 floods. We're now more than 4 years on. Since then, we've also had an extratropical cyclone hit us. We've got, repeated coastal erosion whenever there's an east coast low. All of the costs of that are borne by council and therefore borne by our community, our ratepayers.
3: The proposed levy on major coal, oil and gas, how would that work in practice?
2: So in practice, that would be a levy that is levied at the federal level. So when the federal government is collecting the taxes, there would be a climate pollution levy on coal, gas and oil export corporations. Many of those corporations currently pay no tax. They, they roll over their losses from year to year and smooth out the books in a way that means they generally, a lot of them pay no tax, which is not fair for our communities. It's not fair for the rest of the taxpayers who are footing the bill in this country. A nurse should not be paying more tax than a gas export company.
3: Councils like Byronshire Council are being left with the choice between raising rates or relying on uncertain grants. Do you think local governments are being asked to carry too much of this financial burden?
2: Absolutely. Local governments are absolutely carrying way too much of the financial burden, which means we're unfortunately in really tricky situations when it comes to passing that burden on to the community through rate rises. the community should not be paying for these impacts. The community has not caused these climate impacts, climate disasters, and the damage on our infrastructure and on our services. I'm very concerned about the sort of bureaucratisation that happens at a state level that gets in the way of delivering the outcomes that the community rightly expect. This shouldn't be borne by councils and community. It should be borne up the chain by the polluters. But it's really financially tricky for local councils, especially in New South Wales. Our funding models are really insecure, and we're being forced into tight corners when it comes to rate rises. We shouldn't be having to consider that. It should be up the chain with the polluters who are paying.
3: Byron Shire Councillor Elia Haig.
1: That was Mary Kate Hannigan there with the report. You're tuned in to Bay FM 99.9 and you're in the community newsroom. Now we're going to stay on the theme of the environment in and around Byron Bay, and we're going to turn our attention to something a little closer to home. You may have had the chance to visit the Byron Bay Sandhills Wetlands, located just behind Clark's Beach. The restoration project has been making headlines recently, not just locally, but well beyond the Shire. I took the time to learn more about the project, the impact it's having on the local environment, and to learn more about some exciting news that was shared last week.
4: We stand here today able to marvel at this spectacular vision made real. This is Council's biggest ever environmental restoration project.
1: That was the sound of Mayor Sarah Engie opening the Sandhills Wetlands at the start of last December. The reopening marked the completion of a major restoration project in the heart of Byron Bay, transforming a once degraded sand mining site into a thriving natural wetland. Originally destroyed by sand mining in the 1960s, the site had remained overgrown and neglected for decades before being restored through a partnership between Council, Arakwal, the Tweed Byron Local Aboriginal Land Council and Crownlands. Last week, Byron Shire Council announced the Sandhills Wetlands Restoration Project had won the landscape category at the 2026 National Trust New South Wales Heritage Awards, recognising the site's environmental, cultural and community significance. The restored wetlands were designed not only to rehabilitate natural ecosystems, but to also help reduce flooding impacts in Byron Bay's town centre by capturing and slowing stormwater runoff before it reaches Belongil Creek. The project was also aimed to improve water quality flowing to nearby beaches and Cape Byron Marine Park, while creating a public space for locals and visitors to reconnect with nature.
5: I really like the new Sandhill Wetlands. I cycle through there for work all the time, and it's super peaceful and looks like stunning, so it's really nice to see what's been done to it. There's like so much wildlife there and the water, and it's just a nice environment to cycle and walk through.
6: I live quite near the Sandhills Wetlands, so when I go to the beach, Clark's Beach, I often walk through that way just to see some nature. Sometimes in the evening as well, it's quite nice to just walk around when there's a sunset, or even just at night. It's pretty safe. I think it's benefited the area, not just for somewhere to walk or run, but just visually. But there's so much wildlife there, and it's really nice just to walk around and have a look and see the different animals and the water.
7: I feel like the new cycling area, for me at least, is a game changer, not just for the wildlife, but also for people who can enjoy an easy path to go to the beach. But also for cyclists, it's like a really good connection to go to the beach from the residential area.
1: I recently spoke with Federal Member for Richmond, Justine Elliott, about the Sandhills Wetlands project in Byron Bay to see how she feels seeing the transformation come to life. Justine Elliott helped to secure $11.8 million in federal funding for the project, which aims to prove flood resilience, restore natural habitats, and create a healthier environment for the local community.
8: It was part of a broader commitment in terms of our recovery and resilience program, and there are lots of projects that have made such a difference. I think for Sandhills Wetlands, that first of all, that concept of regenerating that area as well, and the fact that it is part of a broader plan to address a lot of the drainage issues, which we know can be very difficult in that area at times. But I think also the fact that they were able to do it after all, that the damage that had been done to that area, and it's now such a beautiful space, so much flora and fauna there, it's wonderful, and walking tracks as well. So I think it just really combined a whole lot of really important actions. And when we had the opening, I think everybody appreciated how special it was that here we are, we've regenerated this space that was destroyed. We're addressing a lot of the drainage issues. And we have this beautiful space for people to enjoy. Now, I'm sure you've walked through it and seen firsthand how wonderful it is. It is absolutely stunning. And it's really nice that it's near George's Cottages, right just near there. And a lot of the residents came over for the opening as well. And to have that open space for people, we're always looking for more open space for people to enjoy and, you know, celebrate the beautiful region that we have. But, yeah, more broadly, we have a lot of projects like that to address it. But this one was really special.
9: The project was co-designed with guidance from the Arakkal Corporation, Tweed Byron Local Aboriginal Land Council and New South Wales Crown Lands, and is to eventually include new emergency services facilities. So what feedback have you heard from the organisations involved about whether the project is meeting their expectations?
8: The feedback that I've consistently got from all the organisations involved is how proud they are of this project and also their level of involvement throughout the whole design process. And I think the fact that Sandhills Project won that prestigious National Trust Award really is a credit to everyone involved and just shows how much time, commitment and energy went into that design. So just to make sure that everyone got it right. And I think the fact that so many people are enjoying that site really reflects on all of the designs and the commitment that went into getting to that stage. And I really do want to commend Byron Council for their level of consultation and commitment with the community, the Arakkal Corporation, Tweed Byron Aboriginal Land Service, and everyone involved and the broader community. You need to have the community involved when you're designing projects like this. Yeah, sure, you're doing the regeneration, we're addressing the drainage, that's very important. But when you're creating such a vital open space for people to enjoy, they've got to be a part of it. As I said too, a lot of the residents from George's Cottages who were there on the day, I know they're still enjoying going over to Sandhills and walking through there. Again, so all the feedback I've had has been incredibly positive, and that's great to know, because I think without a doubt it's one of the projects we've received so much positive feedback for, because it really did tick a lot of boxes and everyone can enjoy it now.
9: The Wetlands Restoration Project won the Landscape section of the 2026 National Trust Heritage Award, which recognises outstanding heritage projects, people, innovations and achievements from across the state. How do you make an environmental project like this relevant to your electorate outside of Byron?
8: Look, I always promote anything positive in the community. I know we had the opening of it, and yes, you're right, there's a lot of awareness in terms of the Byron Shire, but I talk about it a lot with people in other shires, the Tweed Shire and the Ballina Shire as well. It's a real template, I think, in terms of how we can really achieve those environmental, cultural and community outcomes. And I hope those people in the Byron Shire spread the word as well. I think there's lots of opportunities for all of us to make people aware of what we're doing right here in our home, and something we should be incredibly proud of.
9: The restoration of the Sandhills Wetlands was funded by the Australian Government through the Northern Rivers Recovery and Resilience Programme, the New South Wales Government through the Public Spaces Legacy Programme and Council. Director of Infrastructure Services, Phil Holloway, said the award was recognition of what is one of the Council's most important cultural, environmental and drainage projects. He also thanked the National Trust for this prestigious award and for recognising the immense worth of the Sandhills Wetlands Restoration Project. Emma Satterfield-Smith, Community Newsroom.

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8: Lusophonia.
9: Now we're going to move on to a huge topic of discussion, not just here in Australia, but worldwide, and that is the global Samud flotilla carrying humanitarian aid to Gaza. Perhaps you've been following closely online or know someone who's even been involved. Well, 11 Australians returned to Australian shores earlier this week after being detained by Israeli forces for around 80 hours. I have Mia Armitage here in the studio with me, who actually happened to report on this earlier this week. Mia, I know you had the opportunity to speak directly with someone closely connected to the flotilla. Who did you speak with and what role did they play?
10: I spoke with Jane Salmon. Jane Salmon is one of a few spokespeople that they had for this event, their return to Australia.
9: And in your conversation, what did she describe about the conditions that the Australians were allegedly held in during their detention?
10: The conditions were slightly different, she said, for each of the 11. So each of the 11 have had their own experiences, and some of those people have spoken publicly already about those experiences. And I was due to speak with somebody, one of the returned activists, yesterday, all in various stages of recovery because they say they've all suffered some trauma. The experiences include, for some, alleged sexual assault. They have accused the Israeli Defense Force of sexual assault. One of the returned crew members, Jane Lamont, who has been heard on Bay FM before, it wasn't her first time participating in the flotilla. In fact, she had been promoted to the position of captain, as I recall, before her departure for this particular flotilla. And also, I just want to make sure it's clear that they were not successful in reaching Gaza with that humanitarian aid. Now, Jane Lamont says, via Jane Salmon, I've had this, so it's secondhand, but Jane Salmon says Julia Lamont, was at one point put into what sounds like a darkened shipping container, but she was able to ascertain, allegedly, that five masked men were involved in sexually assaulting her as she was somehow moved from one end of the darkened container to the other, before then emerging on the other side where some of the other captives were. As people may know, it was, I can't remember how many now, four, I've got the number here, but a lot more than just the 11 Australians involved in the flotilla, and a lot more also held captive. One of the other people who I was going to speak with yesterday has allegedly suffered broken bones, ribs, I believe. Was at the hospital in Brisbane yesterday having some scans done. I believe he also suffered alleged concussion, and as did another participant, a woman, Neve O'Connor. Neve O'Connor appeared on Monday's 7:30 on ABC. Sarah Ferguson interviewed her. I encourage anyone who's interested to check that out, that interview, as well as one that indeed ABC RN Breakfast had with another participant who is back in Brisbane. There are also stories of, or allegations of, an undisclosed substance being injected into, I think it's four of the Australian participants in the flotilla. And I was, Jane Salmon said to me yesterday that they are awaiting some test results from Istanbul, because that was where they were taken initially.
9: Mm-hmm.
10: After their detainment, the 80-hour detainment, they were taken to Istanbul, to Turkey. They were in hospital, received some medical treatment there. So all of the test results and reports from those Turkish health authorities are on their way apparently to Australia. Mm. But they are also, Jane Salmon said, having second tests done in Australia.
9: Yeah. So did Jane speak about how the activists are coping now that they've returned to Australia, both physically and emotionally? I read that there was quite a large crowd waiting for them when they returned to Sydney International Airport.
10: Yeah, so, and there's footage of that available online too, because there were about 8 video film TV cameras there. Around 120 people welcomed some of them back to the Sydney airport, as well as the sea crew. Of course, there was another Australian who has returned, who wasn't actually on the ships but was considered land crew. So she's back too. They didn't all return to Australia. A couple went back to Melbourne and also Brisbane, as I mentioned earlier. In terms of how their recovery is tracking, I think that's different for each of them. I'm not privy to each individual experience, but it was very clear that there is a lot of distress, and some trauma, I would say, some shock. So both physical and probably psychological, emotional, but in various stages, and I'm not an expert in any of those sorts of things. So I'm going by what Jane Salmon has said without actually having spoken myself to any of these participants since their return. I do think that we probably will hear from one of those returned activists at Bay FM before too long. Yeah, so that's where we're at there. And again, I just want to make it clear that the Israeli authorities so far are publicly denying all of these allegations. The returned activists do say that they are going to use some of their testimonies of their alleged abuse, which they're sharing with lawyers, and their medical evidence. They're going to use that in support, they say, of Palestinians as part of a case in the International Criminal Court. Australian government also said earlier this week that they've said various things, some of them, condemning mistreatment, but also they've said that they didn't receive any requests for official assistance from the Australians.
9: Thank you so much for sharing that with us, Mia. For our next segment, we're actually going to be staying with this topic. Bay FM Bohemian Beat presenter Riddhi had Northern Rivers Friends of Palestine Vice President Kate Khoury on her programme this week for a rare chance to hear about a feature film from Palestine screening in Byron Bay tonight.
1: Kate, you've been championing this powerful film, All That's Left of You, by Palestine-American filmmaker Sharon Deppis. Tell us about this multi-generational saga and why it's resonating so deeply right now.
2: I think probably it's because it depicts the humanity of people. It spans three generations. It depicts people who are uprooted, who are forgotten, and with all the historical background. But I wouldn't say it's in the background, it's ever present. A lot of films about wars and conflict and colonialism are bloody and brutal, and there is brutality in it. But that's kind of the medium in which this family lives, in which they grow, sometimes thrive, but also go through a great deal of heartbreak. And I think at a time when so much that we see, particularly about Arabic peoples, is terrorism, war. You know, I just heard on Radio National coming in someone who's just been in Iran and sort of saying, look, you know, the Iranian people are not their government. The Iranian people are highly educated, highly literate and wonderfully hospitable and kind, which is exactly the same as the Palestinian people, but we don't see it. And we don't see inside Iran. We can't get into Gaza right now. Journalists are forbidden and they're being killed. So to see Palestinian people as they are and to understand who they are through the things that they've experienced is really powerful. Some people don't know I'm also half Lebanese on my dad's side, so Khoury is actually an Arabic name. It got anglicised. So I also connect with those people. We're all Levantine Arabs from the Levant area. I can see my family in that, my dad's family very much. It spoke to me personally. I just feel it's so important when culture is all you have to tell your story. And this film, which has got an amazing cast of really seasoned and well-known Palestinian actors, it's great. Yeah, this film is limited release. The screening we're doing on Friday is a special release. The opening scenes of the film are the father, the patriarch of the family, who's a young man, and he comes home to their family home. It's a beautiful house with orchards, and they're in Jaffa, the land of oranges, right? The first thing he says to his son, have you learned your poetry? Tell me the first line. And the child starts to recite lines, and then they go into dinner, and he's insisting, keep going with the poems. It is a bedrock of Palestinian culture to know your poetry. You can get tickets online if you go to allthatsleftofyou.au, so just the film's name, allthatsleftofyourunningtogether.au.
9: Northern Rivers, Friends of Palestine, Vice President Kate Khoury, speaking with BFM Bohemian Beat presenter Riddhi about All That's Left of You, an independent Palestinian film from director Cherian Dabis. Screening in selected cinemas across Australia, including in Byron Bay this evening from 6 at Palace Cinemas. To hear the full interview, which was briefly joined by the director of the Palestinian Film Festival, you can head to this week's Thursday Bohemian Beat episode via the programme guide at bayfm.org. And you can also listen back to anything you hear at Byron Bay's only community radio station, the most easterly in the nation. So stick with us, as next we'll be touching on a subject that has been at the centre of many discussions recently, and that, of course, is the federal budget. We heard from federal member for Richmond, Justine Elliott, slightly earlier in the show, but I was also able to ask her about some of her thoughts on the changes that were made and how they will affect our community.
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9: As communities across the Northern Rivers continue to feel the pressure of rising living costs, housing stress and growing demand on local services, the federal budget is set to have a major impact on our region. I recently sat down with Richmond MP Justine Elliott to discuss what the latest federal budget means for people living in the Northern Rivers, the government's response to the cost of living crisis and the biggest changes locals can expect to see in our community moving forward. We spoke about the key issues affecting the region and what these budget measures could mean for locals in the months ahead.
11: This year's budget will make a really positive difference to so many people in our region, and there's so many parts of it that will really help them, particularly with the tax cuts. These tax cuts are so important, and every worker in our region will get that. So building on our previous tax cuts, that's something I'm really proud of in terms of providing that, particularly with the cost of living relief. And a big focus of this budget has been about cost of living relief. Also in housing, not just a major investment in terms of encouraging housing, whether it's a 5% deposit or investment in social and affordable housing, but really important, our reforms to negative gearing and capital gains tax. And this is an issue that's been really prevalent in the community for a long time. So part of this budget is about evening the playing field, because it's just not fair for so many people wanting to get into the housing market and having to compete with most times incredibly wealthy people with a number of properties. So by removing that, and that's been a really big community campaign right throughout the country to do that, particularly for younger people who, as we know, just cannot get into that market. But we need long-term reform, and we're doing that. We're a government that's committed to reform, so doing this is a step towards really just making sure we get the even playing field, particularly for young people, to get into the housing market. Another big area I want to touch on is our investment in Medicare and health reform. It's been major in this budget, and it continues on from what we've done previously, particularly our big investment in bulk billing, which means there are a lot more bulk billing doctors in our our region. And again, that was something that was really desperately needed. So as part of this budget and our investment, we're making the urgent care clinics permanent. And we've got one in Tweed Heads. There's also one in Ganellabar. I'd certainly like to see more in our area, and I'll keep lobbying for that. But they're really good too, just in terms of people being able to walk in and get care for those issues and ailments that aren't life-threatening. And what's really important is all they need is their Medicare card. It is totally free. And we opened the Tweed one in December. They've had over now 5,000 people that have gone through that. And so people just walk in. It's open 7 days a week. It's open from 7 a.m. to 9 p.m. And there was a real gap in healthcare services, so having them there, but this budget has made them permanent, which for regional areas like ours and people accessing healthcare, it's so important. So I'd say it's those three areas, particularly housing, tax cuts and health, that'll have the biggest impact for people on the North Coast.
9: And staying with the subject of housing, the budget focuses on housing affordability and intergenerational fairness. So many people have been priced out in the Byron Shire. Do you expect rentals and houses to become cheaper across the electorate in response to the budget changes if passed through Parliament?
11: We'd certainly like to see greater availability when it comes to rentals, and we think a lot of our reforms will do that. We do want to encourage, of course, new building. We do need new houses built, and part of our reforms with negative gearing, it still applies to new builds. We want that to happen. But we know there was so much inequality when it came to intergenerational equity. And it would have heard the Prime Minister and everyone say that so many times. So these reforms long term will really help that. But as well as that, we've got our massive investment in social and affordable housing. We've also got our 5% deposit scheme. Many people in our region have benefited from that as well. We've also had, obviously, an investment in addressing homelessness that we deliver to the states, and they do deliver a number of programs. We know there's a lot more to do, but this is the first time a federal government's really put that huge investment into housing. We do have a huge amount of difficulties in our region, indeed right across the country, but I know every day speaking to people who can't find rentals, the prices of houses are going up. So having all of these reforms, and we'll keep doing a lot more, will hopefully ease that. And what we really need to see is an increase in supply ultimately. So we really need to see our councils ticking off on more housing. At the end of the day, we have to have more houses built for people to live in and for people to be able to rent. Particularly, as I say, after all the floods, we already had a housing crisis and we had the flood. So our needs are incredibly unique, and a lot of the measures that we brought in address that.
9: What is the main concern that people raise with you when you're out speaking to locals in your Richmond electorate?
11: That's a great question. They raise everything, some of the issues that you raise, particularly acting on climate change, which is something that we as a Labor government have been really committed to, and a huge commitment to renewables. We know renewables are the cheapest form of power, and we've had such a massive investment in that, particularly also with our home battery scheme as well. We're one of the highest in New South Wales in our region for the uptake with that. But more broadly, acting on climate change is something that for myself and many people in the Labor Party, one of the reasons we got involved in politics, because we have to have that action there. So people do raise that with me all the time. As I say, they raise all issues, federal, state and local. But they particularly, I think, if there was one that's been raised a lot, it's been healthcare. And that's why having a lot of the reforms in place, like being able to access a bulk billing doctor, was incredibly difficult. And we're now seeing, I think now over 30 instead of bulk billing, and we see more all of the time. And that's a basic human right to access healthcare. And that's what all of our investments are leading to.
9: That was Richmond MP Justine Elliott. I'm Emma Satterfield-Smith, and you're in the Community Newsroom.
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9: Ballinashire residents may well see an increase in their rates in the next financial year if the council's application to the state's Independent Pricing and Regulatory Tribunal, or IPART, is approved. But the Ballinashire Council isn't the only local government insisting they need the extra money, as Ballinashire Mayor Sharon Cadwallader told reporter Mia Armitage earlier this month.
12: I'm in Sydney at the Rural Regional Local Government Summit. We've got presentations. There's one on at the moment about the Rural Regional Health 6-Point Plan from Local Government New South Wales about health services in rural regional areas. This is an annual event. We hear from guest speakers. We've just had IPART Chair speaking this morning on the special rate variations and a couple of case studies, one from Gunnedah and one from Tamworth Council, how they got their 37% rate rises through. Very modest what we're trying to get through.
13: Since you've mentioned a potential rate increase, tell us a bit more.
12: It's just totally unsustainable what councils are trying to deal with rising costs in infrastructure and keeping up the services that councils or that communities have come to love and appreciate, but can't continue to provide the services if you don't look to increasing the costs. So that's what the special rate variations are all about. And also it's about providing those extra services. And I know in Ballina Shire Council's case, I want to see more work done with our drains. We're getting more frequent rain bombs happening and stormwater overflowing. We need more drainage works to be done. We need those drains and infrastructure upgraded and cleaned more regularly. That's one of the things that I want to see extra money go towards. Although we've done our budgets, it's been spread right across the entire council services. We probably won't know whether that's been approved till the end of the month.
13: And what sort of rate increase are you looking for or requesting?
12: We're risking going into financial stress if we didn't do something about trying to increase our income through the rate base. It was a unanimous decision. All councillors voted to go for what we believe is quite modest compared to other councils, 6% compounding. That's what we think was palatable. We're yet to find out whether or not that's going to be approved by IPART. If it's not approved, we'll have to go back to the budget and start cutting things out of it.
13: Local government are at that point of year where they are releasing their draft budgets. And the Tweed Shire Council, when they released theirs, they had the general manager saying part of it would now have to be considered aspirational owing to impacts of the ongoing international fuel crisis. Have you had those conversations yet?
12: Yes, we're being heavily impacted, as is all councils, because so much is reliant on diesel and fuel with the fleet. One of the campaigns that Local Government New South Wales is running, we want 1% of all federal assistance grants. We want that reinstated. We're only getting half of what we used to get, so 0.05%, and we need that reinstated back to 1%.
13: Where does the rest of the 99.5%, where does that money go?
12: Well, that's what the federal government distribute on the taxes they collect. They choose where that goes. It's a distribution that goes to councils for federal assistance grants. It can be tied or untied to grant applications, but generally speaking, we can spend that money where we see fit. That's what we need, but we do need that reinstated back to the full 1%, not just half of that. Obviously, with rising costs, we just can't do what we used to do.
13: Sharon Cadwallader, thanks for telling us a bit more about some of the financial pressures on local government. It seems that pressure never goes away. But I've had you in the community newsroom again, not long after you were in the community newsroom talking about Crownland. The state government is wanting to make changes to management of Crownland. So we may as well pick up on that. Did you get all the support from your fellow councillors to make those calls, first of all, to be allowed to have some consultation on the proposed changes? And second of all, really what you were wanting was for the state government to just simply withdraw that proposal. And I see the Byron Shire Council is making similar calls.
12: Yes, Mayor, that's exactly right. That is just a direct cost shift to local government. We had Brett Whitworth here from the Office of Local Government speaking about that issue this morning. It is just unconscionable to think that past, present and future native title responsibilities would be shifted across to local government. Councils do not have the financial capability and resources to deal with such a massive thing as native title claims. There's some confusion as to what this bill is meant to do. The way I see it and the way it's been received from local councils is that we are to take on what is currently state government responsibility. Yes, we're trying to get him to understand. So I will raise that with the Premier tomorrow, amongst a lot of other things that I want to raise with him.
9: Ballinashire Mayor Sharon Cadwallader speaking with Community Newsroom reporter Mia Armitage. And since that interview, the New South Wales Lands and Property Minister Steve Camper has confirmed the Crown Land Management Amendment Statutory Review Bill 2026 that was planned to go before Parliament earlier this week has been deferred to allow for more consultation. Now we're going to turn our attention to healthcare. The state government has announced what it says is the largest pay increase in decades,

0: Nurses and Midwives Association to roll out safe staffing ratios for nurses and midwives in hospitals across the state. So what does this mean for nurses and midwives on the Northern Rivers? And why are they often chose to work over the border in Queensland? Mia Armitage spoke with New South Wales Nurses and Midwives Association Byron Central Branch, Liz McCall.
1: The recommendations from the Industrial Relations Commission, while welcome, were disappointing for the vast majority of nurses. The headlines when it first came out was, oh, nurses getting 28% over 3 years, etc. But that's to a very small amount of nurses, and that's to assistants in nursing and assistants in midwifery. The rate of pay for an assistant in nursing or assistant in midwifery, an undergraduate student that has reached second year, they're not registered. They got a massive lift for residential aged care in the federal aged care determination, and rightly so, because they're the bulk of the work in residential aged care. There's a slightly higher rise for enrolled nurses, but the bulk of the state's nurses are registered nurses. I think, don't quote me, but I think it's about 80% are registered nurses, and they're the ones that got 16% over 3 years, so nowhere near what we'd asked, which was 35%. The way it's been set out, the first increment is for registered nurses 10%, but because we'd already agreed to a 3% interim increase, it means they're getting 7%. So it's nowhere near enough to address cost of living pressures, fuel, groceries, housing, transport, and of course the fuel in rural areas at the moment with the debacle in the Middle East is making things really complicated. So all of those things are going to swallow up that pay rise. And it was very disappointing, because if you either listened to on the day or have read the report, they fully acknowledged the undervaluing of nurses and midwives in our society, and that we were due improvements in pay and conditions. However, that wasn't realised because of the situation we find ourselves in at the moment in Australia, and certainly internationally in terms of our financial situation. They had to weigh up the costs of awarding us what we really wanted and really needed to get us back on track in comparison to other states, and basically what the New South Wales government could afford at this point in time.
2: A lot of fine print, a lot of detail when it comes to the context of the pay increase announced this week for nurses and midwives across the state. You're saying you think maybe about 80% of nurses in New South Wales are considered registered nurses, and that this announcement for them actually means the minimum pay increase among all the pay increases announced under the Industrial Relations Commission's ruling. And you said 16% over 3 years when you were asking for more than double that, 35%. So let's go with the 16% for a registered nurse in New South Wales. What will that mean in terms of the difference between pay for, say, someone working in the Tweed Shire close to the Queensland border and the one who decides that they will work across the border in Queensland?
1: I don't have the actual figures to hand. It is enough that people are still moving over the borders. We are still lower paid than both Queensland and Victoria. The situation, say, in Byron at the moment, every day staff are getting texts, because there's just not enough nursing staff to cover the shifts.
2: So the Industrial Relations Commission has taken into account the fiscal position of the New South Wales government in making this decision. To sum up what you said earlier, it sounds as though the commission thinks the nurses all deserve a pay rise, but that the government at the moment can't afford it, or it's not a prudent financial position. How do you make sense of that, given that you've also said the Queensland government and the Victorian government already pay nurses more?
1: I guess from the New South Wales government's side, they don't want to spend the money. They've got competing priorities, and we understand that. However, as we come online, we've got safe staffing levels.

0: very, very slow, but it's happening. The staffing levels are increasing. We will have more staff in our ED fairly soon at Byron Central Hospital. We're in the last tranche of that rollout. They're starting to roll out increased staffing levels to ward areas, so our ward area will get an increase. Where on earth are we going to get more staff when we're looking at agency staff as it is?
1: So you're seeing a paradox here, that the government is prepared to come to the table with your demands for safer staff to patient ratios, but that the pay offered actually won't be enough to fill all those positions. Remind us again, what are the ratios?
0: 1 to 3 in ED.
1: That's emergency. So one nurse
0: to 3 patients, and quarantined resuscitation nurses, so that you're not trying to look after someone that needs to be resuscitated and still have the responsibility for other patients. And there's various other clauses within that as well in terms of staffing. And then 1 to 4, what we call on the floor in the morning and afternoon shifts, and 1 to 7 overnight. At the moment, that's blown way out of proportion. And that's not just Byron, it's throughout the state.
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1: Liz McCall is the president of the Byron Bay branch of the New South Wales Nurses and Midwives Association. Are you aware of how well the rollout is working in other hospitals where they've already introduced the new ratios? Are you hearing whether they are able to fill those positions?
0: No, because that has only just started. So I know there's gaps throughout the state in the ED recruitment. I can't give you numbers, but there are definitely gaps where they've estimated that they need, say, 10 extra nurses and they've only got 5. We have rolling recruitment ads for our hospital and for the whole of Northern New South Wales. They have ads all the time because they can't get staff. It's ironic because when they start using agency staff, the agency staff are so expensive.
1: And where do the agency staff come from?
0: All over the place, overseas, other states. I know people that work agency all over New South Wales because the pay's better.
1: Is it a possibility in New South Wales that one could study nursing or midwifery and then take those qualifications interstate or indeed to one of these agencies?
0: For registered nurses, say a new graduate nurse, and that's another problem, is we never have enough spaces for new graduate nurses, though that has eased up as we've been more desperate for staff. So we've got a lot more junior staff in our hospitals as well. But after they've done, say, a new grad year, they could then apply to an agency for sure. The agencies have criteria as well, obviously, and they are generally looking for really experienced nurses because a lot of the agency positions are out west where they're desperate for staff all the time. They'll do a contract for 3 months and then move on somewhere else.
1: The glamorous life of a roaming nurse.
0: Absolutely, and if they're advertising accommodation, they're advertising travel costs, and definitely the money is better. So for us, the costs of using agency staff is astronomical, and yet they won't pay us as a group to keep us in the system. It just seems bizarre to me.
1: Liz McCall, was that taken into account in the Industrial Relations Commission when they looked at all the figures? Did they take into account the amount of money that the New South Wales government is spending on agencies to temporarily fill vacant positions?
0: I couldn't comment on that. I don't know. But it just seems absolutely ridiculous to me, the amount of money that's spent on agency staff, and not just nursing, but medical as well and other professions. But the nursing, the money that they spend is absolutely enormous.
1: It sounds as though the campaign for you and your colleagues is not over yet, Liz McCall. So what next for the Nurses and Midwives Association, in particular the branches on the Northern Rivers, including the one you're the president of at Byron Bay?
0: We've regrouped. We're discussing our options. There's nothing that we can do in an industrial sense for the next 3 years because we're locked into an industrial agreement now with the government. But there are other avenues that we can consider in terms of how we can put pressure on the government, if you like, to at least look at different conditions, etc. But they're all being discussed at this point in time. We don't want to put our members at risk by doing anything that is going to put us outside the industrial relation framework.
1: Very interesting. Thank you very much for making time, Liz McCall. Is there anything else that you would like people to know?
0: Just to appreciate your nurses and your midwives, basically. If you're in a hospital situation, doesn't matter whether it's an ED, whether you're an inpatient, to just realise that they're there to keep you safe. And if they're not answering buzzers or you have to wait or whatever, it's not because they're standing around twiddling their thumbs, it's because they run off their feet.
3: New South Wales Nurses and Midwives Association Byron Central Branch, President Liz McCall, speaking with Community Newsroom reporter Mia Armitage. And speaking of Mia Armitage, we're not going to let you go just yet. We have something rather important that we'd love to talk with you about, and maybe this could give you all a little hint.
4: Deutsche Welle is proud to sponsor this award because we try to foster really good journalism. Thorough research, very good checking everything. Not so fast maybe, but really good thorough journalism. If you manage to also present it in a entertaining matter, that's even better. But at the moment, I think it's very important to foster thorough journalism in the times of fake news. So we also have an internship, especially for CBAA or community broadcasters. If you know a good journalist who also is happy to learn some German or might be able to speak some German, we would like to invite you to apply for the internship for next year. The internship is 6 months in Germany. It's fully paid. The trip is paid as well, the airplane. We hope that you can join us in our English language team. Deutsche Welle has 30 languages, programs and other content, radio, TV and content for websites. So if you want anything, we offer this content for free. You just have to do the usual thing. You just have to credit it to Deutsche Welle. You can get content boxes for your websites. 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Whatever you like, you just have to register and then you get it for free. You have to credit it, of course.
3: That's Deutsche Welle Ambassador to Australia, Esther Blank, speaking at the Community Broadcasting Association of Australia, the conference on the Gold Coast in 2017. Deutsche Welle, or DW, is Germany's international broadcaster and described by the CBAA as one of the most successful international media outlets. They provide impartial news and information, giving people worldwide the opportunity to form their own opinions, assess issues of local and global significance, and participate in social debates as active and informed citizens. Deutsche Welle and the Community Broadcasting Association of Australia have been in partnership for many years, and to date, more than 30 Australian community radio journalists have been awarded what has become known as the Mike Thompson or Claire Atkinson internship. To be eligible for this internship, applicants must have a strong level of English, good German language skills, a university degree, commitment to community broadcasting, and ideally work experience in print or online news writing. Bay FM Community Newsroom producer and presenter Mia Armitage is this year's intern, and she's here with me in the studio to let us know more about how an inspiring journalist you might know can start learning German and perhaps also wind up planning a trip to Bonn. Good morning, Mia. And first of all, just a huge congratulations. How are you feeling?
5: Very excited, very nervous. Thank you. And very, very, very grateful to everybody in the Byron community, because this wouldn't be happening were it not for the trust and support that I have received consistently ever since joining the community broadcasting sector. I think it's 9 years now. And of course, that means everybody here at BayFM and in particular, everyone in the community newsroom. I've got a big list of thank yous, which I will read out next week. And that's to be my last program before I take off. leave in a jet plane.
3: And I want to know, what are you most looking forward to? It's such a huge change, but such a fantastic opportunity. What are you most excited about?
5: I'm excited about having a whole new world of stories and voices to discover. It's amazing how many stories and voices I have been able to hear and share in such a relatively small place, the Byron Shire and the broader region. However, those stories, you know, I'm ready to have a little break, because the so-called housing crisis here, that's not going away anytime very soon by the look of it. The beautiful rough sleepers that I have met over the years, bless them, I hope they'll still be here when I get back. Two have died in my time here who I have known. The recovery continues from the 2022 floods and landslides, and those sorts of natural disasters are now a part of our norm in terms of preparations and planning. So I'm still going to have all of that to deal with when I come back. I hope you'll still be here, Emma. So I'm really looking forward to going over there. I've been hearing a bit from past interns about the sort of stories that one can expect to cover from Bonn in Germany, and a lot of them deal with places that we rarely hear about here in the Australian news, places in Western Europe Eastern Europe, rather. My geography is a little poor. That's going to improve, I hope. But, yeah, so I'm very much looking forward to that. I'm looking forward to learning a bit more about television production, because the final 2 months of my internship is spent in Deutsche Welle's most popular television program. The name escapes me at the moment, but it is broadcast to audiences in Canada, the United States, and Asia Pacific. I'm also just looking forward to having a city life again. It's been a while for me, and looking at the city of Bonn, I knew nothing about it until I received this internship. And it is reminding me a little bit of my beloved city, Brisbane. It's mm-hmm. a river city, and I was totally in love with Brisbane the whole time I lived there, until it was time for me to leave and come down here. I was really ready to go. I'm ready to have that experience again. I'm going to be a 15-minute bike ride away from Deutsche Welle, which is in Old Parliament House. Bonn was actually the capital of West Germany when the Berlin Wall was up. I'm going to learn a lot about history. I'm going to see a mix of architecture, old and new. I've been zooming around on Google Earth, checking out all the streets.
3: And the best cafes.
5: Yeah. Oh, I don't know about the cafes, if they're the best or not. I'm not going to make the call yet, Emma.
3: You'll have to let us know.
5: Yeah, but what I really want people to know, though, is that this is an opportunity that is available nearly every year. They'd had to take a hiatus during the pandemic, but it's possible. And why not join Bay FM Community Radio Station if you live in the Shire, or even just a bit beyond the newsroom? We always are happy to take in volunteers. That's your starting point. And I have to say, I did not do German in high school or university. I've been learning through podcasts. So if I can do it, anyone can. It doesn't have to be excellent German. You do have to be able to translate German articles into English. That was difficult, but you can get there. And thank you to the Byron Bay News Agent for putting aside all of those German newspapers for me every single week for the past year or so. As I said, I'll have a big list of thank yous next week, but I really want people to know it's an opportunity that's open to them if they have a university degree. It's a requirement of the German government, and if they can make the effort to learn a bit of German, and they're passionate about community broadcasting here in Australia.
3: Absolutely, and we are all wishing you the absolute best of luck. Thank you so much, and that is going to bring us to the end of our show today, ladies and gentlemen. That is it for today's Community Newsroom. I'm Emma Setterfield-Smith. Thank you so much for listening. We hope you've enjoyed the show today, and we've certainly covered a lot. Hopefully you're feeling slightly more connected to the news happening near, far, and sometimes right here on our doorstep. I'll be back next Friday from 11. Thank you to all of the voices that we've heard today. Thank you to the contributors from The Wire, also to Mia Armitage, who's also helped to produce today's programme. She will be in next week with me, as you just heard, for her last show, and then she's off on her adventures. So we hope that you tune in for that one. Stick around on Bay FM. Next, we've got World Music. It's going to carry you through till lunch, and then up to Lusophonia team, who will join us from 1 p.m. with all things Portuguese, but brought to us in English. Coming up next, we've got your Northern Rivers news with Annie Reid. Stay calm, stay informed, stay connected, stay safe, and stay tuned to Bay FM.

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1: Annie Reid with Northern Rivers News for Friday the 29th of May. A Gold Coast Mongols member has been jailed after police found a commercial quantity of MDMA and encrypted phones in his ute during a traffic stop at Tweed Heads. Jake Aaron Biddle, age 38, of Kyogle, was sentenced in Lismore District Court to 3 years and 6 months jail after pleading guilty to supplying a commercial quantity of a prohibited drug, dealing with proceeds of crime, and possessing criminal communication devices. Raptor squad of officers stopped Mr. Biddle on September 26, 2024, after allegedly seeing his defective Ford ute speeding and swerving. A search uncovered 352 grams of MDMA under the driver's seat and two modified Google Pixel phones fitted with software police say could wipe data if examined by law enforcement. Police also seized cash and later found 1.25 grams of cocaine in his wallet, for which he received no further penalty. His sentence was backdated to April 7, 2025, and he will be eligible for parole on April 6 next year. A proposal to amend the latest draft development plan for the former Mullumbimby Hospital site aims to deliver more affordable housing and community facilities. The recommendations say enough house blocks should be sold to fund decontamination, while the rest of the land to be used for medium-density one- and two-bedroom homes, communal open space, a general store and an expanded nursing home with capacity for about 220 dwellings overall. The proposal also calls for energy-efficient building design, limited parking, a minibus service, new roundabouts and bridge widening to support traffic, with state or federal government urged to help fund the road upgrades. More soil testing is recommended on the contaminated site. Byronshire Council has awarded management of the Mullumbimby and Byron Bay pools to multinational corporation Belgravia Leisure after deciding not to renew the contract with local operators. The decision was made in a confidential council session, with Belgravia set to take over operations from the 1st of July. Outgoing managers Craig and Sharon Davidson say they're disappointed but proud of what they've achieved over 11 years and have thanked the community for its support. Councillors Michael Lyon, Jack Dodds, David Worth, Janet Swain and Peter Doherty voted in favour of the handover of Byronshire Aquatic Facilities to Belgravia Leisure, while Councillors Michelle Lowe, Delta K, Elia Hogg and Sarah Njai voted against. The New South Wales Labor Government says changes to the model meeting code for local government have been blocked in the upper house after Liberals, Nationals, Greens and Mark Latham voted to disallow the regulation. Labor says the code introduced in January would have banned private briefings, required councils to live stream and record meetings, and clarified mayoral powers. But Greens MLC Sue Higginson says the changes would have reduced community participation in council meetings and unfairly limited councillors who could not attend in person. Labor says it's now considering its options for the reforms. The federal government is proposing what it calls the biggest overhaul of the employment services system in decades, which could change how more than 1 million Australians access job seeker support. The reforms would change how providers are paid and reshape mutual obligations. Employment Minister Amanda Rishworth says these should be more meaningful and better tailored to participants. Bay FM Arts Canvas producer-presenter Karina Wynne-Moylan has won a national award for her Narratives Library project, The Narratives. It's for Best Specialist Program, Small. The Narratives Library is in the second hour of Arts Canvas on Bay FM every Thursday morning, featuring Australian authors reading 5 minutes of their own work before engaging in an interview about it with Karina Wynne-Moylan. The Australian Audio Awards judges selected Karina for the Special Feature Programming Award against a host of mostly commercial entries. Overseas Bolivian President Rodrigo Paz says the country is at breaking point after nearly a month of protests that have caused shortages of food, fuel and life-saving medicine. The unrest has overtaken early optimism that followed Senor Paz's election less than 6 months ago, when many hoped he could steer Bolivia through a deep economic crisis. Today's stories are sourced from the Northern Star, the Echo Community Newsroom. Annie Reid with editorial assistance from Karen Crick.
2: Jingiwala, hello and welcome. Garoma nga bahagar nga jagun. 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The land nga yabubugaya nga bunjam nga. 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Respect the Banjalang Nation. Bugulbe, good thing.
3: Hello, hello, good afternoon. It is a lovely day in the Northern Rivers. My name's Gabriel. I'm a different voice today, covering up for Phil and Michael of World Music. We're going to be playing a little bit of jazz today, a little bit of electronic, a little bit of ambient. This is Soren Beeb Trio. We're going to start off a little jazz from, I believe, Norway. Enjoy. 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

I'm a pretty big Dirty Three fan. I do like all their stuff. That was Dirty Three. Of Love Changes Everything. The second track, not sure what it's called. I incorrectly announced some of the stuff earlier. Soren Beeb Trio, the song that we started out with. Actually Danish, not Norwegian at all. We're going to be getting into some of that later. For now, we're going to jump from Dirty Three over to a Puerto Rican producer. Was based in New York for a little while, now London, DJ Python. Don't let the name fool you. He keeps it real chill. BFM.

That's DJ Python. The track is Angel, one of my favorites. Next up, we got Røyksopp, a band from Tromsø, Norway, the most northern city in the world. This is there, Beyond the Trees, FM.

Thanks for tuning in today. It's Bay FM 99.9 Community Radio. I'm going to jump over to some Japanese hip-hop here. It's Nujabes with Music Is Mine up next. This was Space Indian by In Existence off his album Moonwater. Came out on RNS Records in, I believe, 1994 from Belgium. After a little hip-hop, we'll get into some CSAs, and then I'll ride you out for the rest of the hour. My name's Gabriel. You're on Bay FM.

above the rising sun. Here I come, I'm here, next with Eastern Hemisphere, hip-hop's hot all around the globe. I witness culture unfold before me, absorb it in and write the story. Corny as it sounds, it makes me want to cry. I was born chosen to live this life, one soul, worlds to explore. I'm going down undercover, me fans hover abundantly, strangers love.

That's Nujabes with his album Modal Soul. Gonna read some CSAs here for you. Bit of community service. Get a bit of Niels Fromm in the background with some modern classical. The next meeting of the Northern Rivers Evening Prostate Cancer Support Group will be on Wednesday, June 3rd, 7 to 9 p.m. at the Lismore Workers Club on Keene Street. Men previously or newly diagnosed with prostate cancer are encouraged to join the group to hear other personal cancer stories, which give a great opportunity for all to share, learn, and benefit from each other. Partners and carers are also welcome to attend, as family are very much involved with the process and treatment of those with this diagnosis. Please feel free to bring a friend or someone you know who may be in need of support. The guest speaker is Dr. Jim Walker, and the topic is depression after prostate diagnosis and treatment. Inquiries by phone, call Bob Johnson, 02-662-5792. Y Careers is recruiting for multiple early childhood education and care traineeship opportunities in conjunction with Cool Beans Child Care Center. 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Hope you're enjoying Niels Fromm, a great composer, very well known among modern classical circles. Not sure where he's from, actually.

This one's called Cult Member. The artist is Cult Member, excuse me. The track is called Four. I would really recommend you check out Cult Member. Great artist. Next up, we got Andre with Lusophonia over in Studio One. He's going to play you tons of great tracks. Before that, we're getting into one more song of Japanese hip-hop. It's Nujabes with Horizon, BFM 99.9 Community Radio. Thanks for letting me be a part of your day today. I'm Gabriel, covering for Phil and Michael. You'll see them back here next week. Thanks so much, BFM 99.9.

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1: 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Today's show, it's about reggae music from Brazil, setting up the reggae vibes for the weekend. Nice and sunny day at the Byron Shire. The sun is back again. We got westerly winds. I hope we have scored some good ones at the beach break. Should be working this morning. And let's go with our reggae music playlist. I'm going to start playing a song by Gilberto Gil, recorded at The Wailers studio back in Jamaica. Gilberto Gil and The Wailers, Vamos Fugir. And let's listen to that banger.

Amazing. So if we're talking about Brazilian reggae, we gotta talk about Mr. Gilberto Gil. This song was actually recorded back in Jamaica in Bob Marley's studio Tuff Gong, and it's also a collaboration between some of the musicians of the original The Wailers formation, and bassline by Family Man, Aston Family Man Barrett, back in 84, Tuff Gong Studios. Gilberto Gil traveled all the way there to record this track, which is part of the Raça Humana iconic Gilberto Gil album. Let's go to the next one, and we're gonna listen another very important song for Brazilian reggae classic back in the 90s. This one from Bahia, Brazil, from Recôncavo da Bahia, city of Cachoeira. This legend, Cynical Mo and Morrão Fumegante. Let's listen to Nyambing Blues.

Cynical Mon and Mohan Fumegante. What a track. Very important song vibe for Brazilian reggae back in Cachoeira, Brazil, the city on the Recôncavo Baiano, which is very important for the reggae music scene in Brazil. Has put out names like Cynical Mon, Edson Gomes, and many others. There's another guy when it talks about reggae music in Brazil, one of the first ones that were doing reggae music, also from Bahia, Brazil, Edson Gomes. Also from Cachoeira, Bahia, we're gonna listen to Edson Gomes, Fala Só de Amor, live version. Enjoy!

Edson Gomes, absolute legend of Brazilian reggae. The guy is now in his 70s and he's still touring Brazil. He's still playing all over the country. And it's just crazy that just now, after many, many years of career, he started in the 70s, that he was invited to play one of the major festivals in Brazil. And it's incredible to see that he's still writing, he's still sending the message. This song is about love and talks about that even a warrior, someone that fights for its rights and the society rights, also have feelings and talks about love. He's a true warrior of the people, Edson Gomes. Beautiful messages. And from Bahia, we're gonna go to Rio de Janeiro and play a song by an iconic reggae band, which has Hélio Bentz as his lead singer. And it's Ponto de Equilibrio, Balance Point, let's say, translating. And this song that we're gonna play, it's called Onde Vai Chegar. It talks about, you know, gossip, susu, and all that leads nowhere. Aonde Vai Chegar by Ponto de Equilibrio. Reggae roots from Brazil.

0: Australia Institute have run this campaign, but they need to be fair dinkum about it.
1: You know what's fair dinkum, Prime Minister? Australia Institute research shows a 25% tax on gas exports would raise $17 billion a year. Authorised by the Australia Institute, Canberra.
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4: Ponto de Equilíbrio, very, very important band in Brazil. Also still releasing stuff. They just released a new album, which also has a participation of the pop star, biggest Brazilian pop star in these days, Anitta. Next song I'm going to play at BFM tonight, today, it's by Cidade Negra, the Black City, let's say, in a way, and it is called A Estrada. Cidade Negra was a very important band back in the 90s. It's still going till these days, but they came up in the 90s, and it was one of the main bands that also started bringing the reggae music to Brazilian popular music and playing on the radio and bringing that more to the great public, let's say, to the mainstream audiences. Cidade Negra is a very important band when it comes to that. Let's listen to A Estrada, a very known song in Brazilian popular music, which pretty much any Brazilian would know. Let's listen to Cidade Negra, A Estrada. Enjoy.

Cidade Negra, led by the legend Tony Garrido, such an incredible artist, singer-songwriter. He writes the most beautiful songs and so powerful and so deep, talking about love, but also social issues and racism and so many important themes that it must be talked about to make this world a bit better. Very important artist, Cidade Negra, the band, and also Tony Garrido. There's a very important also band that I can't not play when it talks about Brazilian reggae, that it was equally responsible for bringing the reggae music to the mainstream, and it was on the TV shows, and it was making actually people that wasn't not initially fond of reggae start listening to reggae music. And this band is called Nachi Roots, led by the incredible Alexandre Carlo in the lead vocals. We're gonna listen to Não Chore Meu Amor by Nachi Roots.

Não Chore Meu Amor by Nat Roots, Alexandre Carlo, Legend. And this song also have the participation of Cordel do Fogo Encantado, doing an incredible verses towards the end. Another band, the next one I'm gonna play, it's called Planta e Raiz. These legends, they are around since the 2000s, 2010. They got huge in Brazil in reggae music, also following this wave of reggae bands that made it to the mainstream, you know, very, very iconic band in Brazil. And they were here in Australia too, in Australia in 2024. They played incredible shows, Gold Coast, Brisbane, Perth, Melbourne, Adelaide, all over Sydney, of course. And I'm gonna play a song that it's more from that new era. Flor de Fogo, it's called that latest album, and it's an incredibly beautiful album. I really love that song. It's not so popular as the iconic songs as they have released back in the days, but it's one of my favorites in this new age of Planta e Raiz. Enjoy Flor de Fogo by Planta e Raiz.

Flor de Fogo by Planta em Raiz, the song that also is named of the latest album of Planta em Raiz, incredible song. And I love about Brazilian reggae, and this song, Flor de Fogo, shows a lot of about that as well. It's how these legends mix Brazilian regional rhythms with reggae music. So this song, for example, Flor de Fogo, if you notice, like in the back of it, very subtle but very beautiful, there's a maracatu clave on the gongue, tu ta tu ta tu ta ta tu ta, and it's incredible. Like, I love the way they do that and the way they explore the Brazilian regional rhythms and the traditional Brazilian music blending with a Jamaican rhythm that became very popular in Brazil as well. Let's listen to Adão Negro from Salvador, Bahia, do jeito que seu negro gosta. This album Vence Tudo, live recorded at Salvador, Adão Negro. Enjoy!

Do jeito que seu nego gosta, by Adão Negro, one of the most iconic bands in Bahia's reggae. And I have the privilege to watch them live several times as I'm from Salvador. They influenced myself musically so strongly, and I love. When we talk about reggae music in the Byron Shire, it's impossible not to mention this legend, local musician, Brazilian guy called Kimi. He's been bringing the reggae music, the Brazilian reggae, but also writing in English and open for Catcha Fire, such an incredible artist. And when we talk about reggae music in this place, we have to mention Kimi and play some of his beautiful compositions. The one I chose today for this program is one of my favorites. It's called Blessing from the Sky, and it's amazing how he talks. Well, the song talks about itself, I'll let you listen, but these blessings that we are given every day and have to be thankful for. Kimi, legend. Let's play Blessing from the Sky by Kimi.

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1: blessings from the sky.
2: Blessings from the Sky by Kimi, this incredible artist. This song and his whole album was fully recorded in the Northern Rivers Bayou Basin. 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Free entry, Brunswick Hotel, tomorrow. Come around, Full Moon Reggae with André Cordeiro, Kimi, and DJ Victor Lopes. So we might as well play a song by André Cordeiro. This is another Brazilian artist. Sujeito que sou, André Cordeiro, also playing tomorrow at Hotel Brunswick. Enjoy!

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5: Also, so we just listened to Kimi, Blessings from the Skies, and Sujeito Que Sou by André Cordeiro. And I'm going to play a song by Armandinho. This is another name that brought reggae music to the mainstream. Another name that make people who wasn't very into reggae listen to reggae music. So let's listen to Armandinho, this guy from the South, Rio Grande do Sul, also based in Santa Catarina.

Armandinho, Rosa Norte, a name of one of the best surf breaks in the south of Brazil, and he wrote this beautiful, energetic song. He was just touring in Australia until last month, and he's an incredible artist. Let's listen to Rosa Norte.

Armandinho, legend, such an energetic artist, and as I said, one of the responsible for bringing the reggae music to the mainstream. Very beautiful song, very energetic, Rosa Norte. And as a bom baiano, I'm gonna play one of my favorite bands, reggae bands, and favorite bands all up. It's called Diamba from Salvador, Bahia, one of their most popular songs, Loucura Maior. Let's listen to some Diamba. Alô, Duda Diamba, BFM, Loucura Maior, enjoy.

getting close to an end. Guys, I just received a request. Someone just said, oh, well, what about reggae from Minas Gerais? That's true. Hang on. I got one to go. Let's play some reggae from Minas Gerais, this band that went from reggae to many other rhythms as well, and it's very, very popular in Brazil. Samuel Rosa, Skunk, let's play some Jack Tequila, Sussu, minha amiga. Um beijão pra você, bom final de semana, happy birthday, and let's play some Minas Gerais, Jack Tequila, Skunk.

Yingla. This is the boy of many colors, and you are listening to Off the Charts on Bay FM 99.9. Ngagala, Arakugala, Wa Manjalan Jagun. I want to pay my deepest respects to the Arakul people of the Bundjalung Nation, where we talk to you from today.

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0: good jokes,
1: dad jokes,
0: sad jokes,
1: wise words,
0: and good yarns.
1: A little something for everyone.
0: And that's just the first half hour. And for the rest, Yaz will lead Sister Soundwaves,
1: a segment all about amplifying diverse female voices working in the music industry, giving their insights, tips, tricks, and earnest stories. But right now, let's get into the show.
2: And into the show we go. Hello, beautiful people of the Byron Bay area, our lovely, loyal listeners of Bay FM 99.9. You already know you got to tune to Off the Charts here on Friday, the 29th of the 5th. I hope you're having a marvellous day. My name is Max, and I will be commandeering this radio pirate ship with my dear friend and co-presenter, Yaz Mindy. Yazzie.
1: Hello, Maxie. Hello, lovely listeners out there. Hope you're doing well. It's finally shining rays of sunshine.
2: Hurrah.
1: It's just been very great.
2: It's been a bleak yes. entry to winter, hasn't
1: and
2: it?
1: And you would have just loved the last hour listening to Lusophonia, lots of happy music. I feel like it's going to be a happy weekend. Everyone's over the rain.
2: Yeah, honestly, I try to mix up our intro a little bit each week, and I always come back to how stoked I am to be a part of the Bay FM family with Andre and Lusophonia and Gabe on the World Music Show prior to that.
1: Oh, great couple of hours on air.
2: I know, just you guys as listeners and us as music fans, you've got so much to feast your ears for. There's just so much great music on this radio program that we're a part of.
1: That's right. And if this is your first time listening to Off the Charts, we are a youth radio program showcasing music from young local artists, and also they help us curate the sounds that you hear today with our intro and Welcome to Country, etc., etc. And we also have content from young local youth grommets that you'll hear soon with the surf report. So yeah, welcome if it's your first time.
2: Welcome to the madhouse. We've got quite opposite to the madhouse. We've got a relaxed vibe for today.
1: We do. We've got an artist called Shay Rose coming to the studio to serenade us with her brand new song that has just been released today. So we're the first radio to have her, I think, which is very exciting for us. Lucky us.
2: Yeah, and I want to thank you, Yazzie, for introducing me to Shay Rose. She's the artist that we'll be talking to and hearing some of her music today. Incredible story that she's got and incredible music. I've queued up a couple of her songs for our show today and just
1: it'd
2: love
1: be lovely.
2: Stuff.
1: Yeah, some nice soulful R&B chill vibes today, and she'll be in on air from around 2:30, so make sure you stick around.
2: Yes, and you know who's sticking around? It's our boy Koa, our original grommet from the Surf Report. He is going to deliver your surf report for this weekend. He's got the hot scoop of what's going on in the water in the Bay Area and beyond, so tune into him for the next 30 seconds or so, and he'll tell you exactly where to be to get some good waves.
3: 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So after too much rain and loads of swell, it looks like we have a weekend of blue skies, sun and fun-sized swell. The winds will be offshore all weekend, so take a look around the open beaches for some new banks that may have popped up after the big swell. Also, Byron Boardriders Junior event is on this Sunday, so sign up. Have a great weekend in the sun, and remember to be respectful in the surf.
1: Oh, thank you, Koa. What a legend. You'll see him out there ripping, I'm sure.
2: You will, mate. All of these grommets that we've had on, we've only seen a couple of like photos of them surf, but we've never actually seen them surfing. These guys could just be talking out of their necks.
1: Oh.
2: I don't reckon they are.
1: I don't reckon. They sound pretty serious young surfers, so growing up in this area as well, I'm sure they'll be snaking your waves. They're very respectful kids.
2: They're respectful, but I know that they're better than me, for sure.
1: Totally. They probably started just straight out of the womb.
2: Isn't that such a hard thing to adjust to when like a 9-year-old, you're like 27, 29, and it's like, 9-year-olds are better than you at things.
1: I know.
2: Like,
1: you should just retire now.
2: you should
1: just stop surfing.
2: Stop, quit. Yazzie, let's check in because it's been a while since we've seen each other.
1: Yeah, I was away last week.
2: You were gallivanting around the globe.
1: I was.
2: Where have you been? Tell the listeners, what's going on?
1: I've been an international folk singer lately. Last week I was in Singapore singing at a very random corporate gig, very fancy private gig, which was quite funny, very serious. You know, I had to make sure I dressed to the nines, and yeah, it was very like stale corporate gig, but it was a great experience over
2: and,
1: there.
2: And when you say stale, there was no stage diving and no requests for songs. Were they as liberal as handing out requests as Aussies are?
1: Well, no, they were very reserved people, you know, business people in suits and very wealthy, and yes, gave me business cards and all that, which was lovely. But I guess after a couple of drinks, they kind of loosened up a little bit, which was fun. And they did have a few Australian song requests, so I made sure I hit the mark with that, which was really fun. Sang a bit of John Williamson and INXS and, you know, You're the Voice, try and understand.
2: Oh, the classics, you forget it. You know, these songs annoy us, but you forget how integral they are to our identity as Australians.
1: Totally.
2: True Blue.
1: Hey, True Blue.
2: Is
1: and it was
2: me?
1: Different to, you know, singing at the Beachy or the Northern like I do every week. So it was different, but it was cool. It was a very cool experience in Singapore. Everyone means business, but yeah, some funny corporate gigs like that pay well.
2: I love it. And what a beautiful part of the world. Right there on the equator.
1: You would have loved it. Yeah. Greenery everywhere, you know.
2: It looks like botany heaven.
1: Yeah, that's all right. A million different species of plants and flowers that we just explored for hours. Oh, that all rhymed.
2: Oh, beautiful.
1: But yeah, it's nice to be back.
2: We've got a fair share of amazing plants and flowers and all kinds around here.
1: We
2: do. So we're loving broadcasting to you guys today from the beautiful Byron Bay. We're going to play a fair bit of music for you today. But people, we want to talk to you. We want to connect with you. We want to hear the answer to this certain question that has just been brewing in my mind all week. I've been on a sensory overload with all kinds of different smells, the wet, humid air, the smells of the streets of Byron Bay. And I've got a question for you guys. It got me thinking about all the different smells there are out in the world at the moment. Text us in on 0437 341 119. What is your favourite smell? And then if you want to chuck on a little extra, what is your least favourite smell? Yazzie, I've given you a bit of warning and on this question. Have you got a favourite smell and a least favourite smell?
1: I actually do. Freshly cut grass. I love that.
2: Iconic.
1: Cutting the grass, you know, mowing the lawn and then just having a beer by the fire afterwards, watching the sunset. Oh. It just smells so good. Least favourite, we actually had our Christmas prawns, like the, you know, the bits you don't eat, the heads and the tails.
2: And
1: we just, for some reason, had them in our freezer for like months. And we're like, we kept meaning to take it to the big bin, but we just never did. So like the freezer and the fridge just stinks like prawns, even though we've tried to clean it out for ages.
2: Oh, that first
1: so
2: favorite
1: annoying.
2: One was so visceral and that one was so...
1: No, it's gross, hey?
2: Prawn heads just baking. Oh,
1: yeah, what about yours?
2: Look, my favorite smell, I love the smell of Nutella.
1: I really
2: love the smell.
1: Hazelnut.
2: Because it kind of prepares me for what is about to come,
1: yum,
2: which is often
1: exciting.
2: A tablespoon
1: of
2: straight Nutella. That's on the prettier side of things. Yeah. On the least favourite, along, what street are we
1: Fletcher.
2: On here? What this
1: Fletcher
2: is, we're on Fletcher Street. I think it's outside. There's a little down towards Earth and Sea and the Audi car park. There's a couple of skip bins and an exhaust fan, and it wafts into this little kind of cubed room on the outside where the trucks come and pick up the bins, and it
1: Yummy.
2: The exhaust pushes all the smells out
1: right onto you.
2: And you're like having a good day, you're like walking with a skip in your step, and then
1: that's right.
2: You start gagging and dry reaching, but
1: not
2: you know
1: fun.
2: How would you know what a good smell is if you didn't have
1: well,
2: the bad
1: that's
2: smells?
1: Right. Exactly. Text us. What's your favourite and least favourite smell?
2: Yep, 0437 341 119. Some special mentions here. Robbie, the station manager, his least favourite smell is a rat carcass that is decomposing in his house. He knows that from experience. And his favourite smell is a cinnamon bun.
1: Yum.
2: And Jeff from the Instrumental Health Show, he's doubled down that his favourite smell is a cinnamon bun and his least favourite is grease traps. So I can relate to you with the exhaust skip in kind of.
1: There you go.
2: Thank you, Jeff.
1: Hand in hand.
2: But that's, we can talk to these guys whenever. We want to talk to you guys. 0437 341 119. You should save that one as Bay FM. Come talk to us. Come hang out with us in our hour. Let's get our hour started with some music. We're going to kick it off with some psychedelic sounds here. This is a bit of psychedelic pop out of the Northern Rivers. It's called Sleepless. It's by our artist called Joshua, a tremendous artist and a great person. Have a look through his catalogue. There's some great tunes. This is one of my favourite tunes from the catalogue. You're listening to Off the Charts with Max and Yaz. Hope you're enjoying your Friday with us.

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You're on Bay FM 99.9. I'd been wanting to play that song for so long. That was a song called Try to Let Go by a band called Super Orbit off their album Calling Home. And you won't hear much from them anymore because they have disbanded. They are now retired. But you can still see the musicians that made that band all around in some of your favourite local troops. Eden Yeh in Lucy's House and Media Puzzle. He was one of the singers, keyboardists and guitarists of that band. Ariel Pakanowski, who is Schluffy, and he's a bass man for hire. You'll see him all around playing gigs on his bass. An incredible player. Max, the guitarist in Super Orbit, who is now Mopoke. You can find his music around. And Flynn, who is the drummer, who's also playing around. Just incredible musicians, and I was really glad to be able to see them and know them whilst they were a band, because I just love that album, Calling Home, and that was one called Try to Let Go. Prior to that, we had some Root Tootin' Country from our country siblings quartet, the Buckleys. Who else? That was What Were Your Dreams Made Of? They're recognised all over the world for country, but they're recognised in the Bay as absolute local legends. And they got Gail going, a lady that sits at the front and basically keeps the doors open here at Bay FM. She walked in and was commenting on the country. So that one was for you, Gail. We're going to move on to some more music. I'm going to dip into some Paul Kelly at the moment. This one stuck out to me. It's called My Man's Got a Cold off his album Life is Fine. As a man that feels a cold developing and how dramatic the male species can be when they start to get a sniffly nose, this song is really just highlighting it, just how melodramatic we can be. And I know most women around here will attest to that, but I can feel a little bit of a something coming on, so I'm going to let this one play. It's My Man's Got a Cold by Paul Kelly and Vicar Bull here on Off the Charts. Bay FM, Shea Rose is in soon, so hang around.

0: now it is your weekend BFM gig guide. 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Today we have Epic at the Railway Hotel, and at 5 p.m. we've got Pablo Laverde with Isaiah Marsh Band at the Beach Hotel. 6 p.m. if you want to go for a bit of a dance party with some DJs, we have Demila, which is a Brisbane DJ, coming down with Asha Franco, Jai Picone, B2B, Kassler at Haven. 7 p.m. tonight, we have the Kane Muir Band and DJ Jamie Lowe with the Dueling Piano Bar at the Northern. 7 p.m, Isaac Frankham at the Club Lennox. And 5:30 tonight, Yasmindi, a.k.a. me, at the M Arts Precinct down in Mwillimbah. Saturday, 30th of May, 8 p.m, Joe Conroy at the Cherry Street Sport Club. 7 p.m, Ben Lee is back performing at the Brunswick Heads Picture House. 3 p.m, Matt Day, Chris Palmer and Ben Gerans with Faz and Zach Ewing at Beach Hotel. 7 p.m, Ross Noble at Byron Theatre. 6 p.m, Total Buzzkill plus War Bear plus The Romance plus All Monsters Are Human plus New Exit at the Blah Bar in Lismore. 6 p.m, tomorrow we have Meron Jean, Johnny T and M.E. Baird with Leroy Who and Georgie Milne at the Lismore Regional Gallery.
1: Absolutely stacked, but it's not over yet. Sunday the 31st at 3 p.m, you can catch Cinnamon Sun at the Bangalow Hotel. 4 p.m, The Strides with Slim Grilla at Hotel Brunswick. Ben Walsh is at the Railway Hotel. 3 p.m, Lonesome Boatman at the Eltham Hotel. And 3 p.m, there's an open mic with Dr. Baz at Ocean Shores Country Club. And then 2:30 p.m, Yasmindi, you got a big weekend of gigs with Colby and Round Mountain Girls at Cabarita.
0: The Bolo, yes.
1: Yeah, the Cabarita Bolo, beautiful.
0: So go out and check some live music out. Go support the arts this weekend. It's a lovely sunny day out there today and for the rest of the weekend. Grab a beer, listen to some tunes.
1: And these tunes that you can hear playing behind you, the lovely sweet sounds of Riley Marcon with Balsa Speedline. This is off his EP, The Truth is an Act of Love. He'll be in next week to have a chat to us. But our guest for today is Shay Rose, who's waiting in the green room. We're going to play some of her music to introduce what she's all about and then welcome her to the studio.
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0: Oh, that was Lost by the beautiful Shay Rose that was released last year in January from her debut album called The Road. And we have Shay Rose right here, right now in the studio with us, everybody. If you don't know Shay Rose, she is a lovely alternative artist whose music blends soulful vocals with folk, soul and alternative rock influences. And after releasing her debut album, The Road, last year, Shay was actually diagnosed with advanced ovarian cancer. But through chemotherapy, surgery and recovery, music became a lifeline for her. During treatment, she kept writing, performing and studying music production that led to the creation of her powerful new single called Reborn that is released today. It is the first taste of her upcoming second album called Time Capsule, and she's here with us to share her story and perform her new song live, which we feel very honoured to be here with her to celebrate. So yes, welcome to the show, Shay.
1: Hello.
0: Yes.
1: So happy to be here.
0: This is your first time in Bay FM.
1: Yeah, it is.
0: Welcome.
1: Very exciting.
0: Hopefully many more times after this.
1: For sure.
0: Yeah. And we just listened to your beautiful song, Lost. We're just in love with all the music you're creating and can't wait to, listen to your new song live. Now, during such an intense and uncertain time in your life, like music and learning production and creating new songs was definitely your lifeline. One of the few things that still gave you a sense of control and purpose, I guess, while everything around you was just changing?
1: Yeah, I think it was my solid ground.
0: Yeah.
1: Keep creating and writing during, this past year. I got diagnosed with my cancer last year, just 2 months after releasing my debut album. Such great timing.
0: It's stressful
2: enough.
0: Your
2: sense of humor didn't go anywhere.
0: That's right.
1: Yeah, you know what? I think it's my automatic mechanism, to deal with it through laughter and, I don't know, black jokes, dark jokes, sorry.
2: It feels good, so it must be good for you.
0: Yeah,
1: but just when I started creating momentum with my debut album that I really worked hard to release, it happened, and I think it was, a big turning point of, just look at where am I and how am I living my life and what did I do so far. I kind of, like in the movies, when you're like seeing your death and you kind of run through your life from the beginning to this point, and it's like that. My mind was running and like, okay, wow, that was my life and what am I doing now?
0: Yeah. And now it's all changing, and you're so young as well. And I feel like when you got diagnosed, like as you were saying, it was when you just released your debut album and you were gigging so much around the area as well. Like it was really all starting to happen for you. And it still is happening so well for you as well with your music. But it must have been hard to get any energy at all to even get back on stage for a while. That would have been hard.
1: It was, but you know what? I've been on stage for a few times during chemo and like before and after my surgery, and that was when I felt most alive and I was feeling for a second that I'm not sick anymore.
0: That's so cool, and that would have just reminded you of your old self again as well, like being back up. That's like your second home, being on stage. And I just take my hat off to you for still doing your music and still and studying as well during that really difficult time. But it would have been a really like positive distraction for you as well, maybe, during that time.
1: Absolutely.
0: Yeah.
1: It was like, it was crazy during chemo. I'm in the hospital, and then some days I would have drive 20 minutes to the studio to have my production course and, try to work on my music while I was still, all over the place with the chemicals inside my body. Mm. It was insane.
0: Yeah. You're amazing.
1: Thank you.
2: Can I ask, did you notice a change in the kind of style of music or the things you're writing about as you were going through this illness? Because just from listening to your stuff today, it's a lot of introspection, really looking at what's going inside. Did you notice a change in your kind of performance in songwriting after going through something like this?
1: Good question. I think it just opened me up to be brave to take out more colors and layers of my music. Things that I wouldn't, be brave enough to take out as part of my music before. I feel like, you said when I was on stage, it didn't remind me of my old self. It's like shedding your skin and reborn.
0: Reborn.
1: A new and version. Becoming a new version. And I feel, you know what, stronger than ever.
0: Yeah, that's right. It's kind of given you a new sense of power as well. Yeah. And just showed, you've just shown to yourself that, like, no, you can still do it. And you've come through it out the other side as well. And you've got lots of exciting things planned. So,
1: yeah.
0: Well done.
1: Thank you.
0: That's massive. And with the second album coming out as well, is the second album kind of, did you write that throughout the whole time as well?
1: I think it's a mix of
0: the last year.
1: Yeah. Mainly the last year and a bit of like pieces of puzzles of text from before.
0: Yeah.
1: That I just took to the front now and I decided to finish. So yeah, it was all impacted by this period of time.
0: Mm. Yeah. Wow. That is so cool. And also, you've just been getting into the other side of the music industry. You've been making a name for yourself performing a lot around the Northern Rivers, but now you've got the job of running So Far Sounds that have come to Byron Bay. They're a worldwide company known for putting on shows all around the world.
1: Yeah.
0: How did that come about? And what's it been like stepping, you know, into this role of running events off the stage rather than being on the
1: Very interesting. It's very different when you put up an event like a gig or a show to yourself than to put it out for other musicians, which felt so like it filled me up with different type of energy, you know, giving the stage to other musicians. And because I know how it felt for me to get that stage. I actually got to So Far Sounds by a mistake. Like, I played So Far Sounds in Sydney, and then when I came back, I decided that I want to only work with, you know, in the music industry, not doing something that I don't like. Yeah. So I was looking actually for a gig up for that, and then I saw that they look for, you know, a Byron Bay curator.
0: So good.
1: I'm like, yeah, that's me. So I just did a couple of interviews and I started working with them, and we've been putting up 4 events now of So Far Sounds, which all were sold out, and beautiful musicians. Yeah, we're playing. Yeah.
2: And did they, So Far Sounds, I know nothing about it.

0: creating a space for people to just come and actually listen and look into your eyes when you you get the music or play the music and have the projection of energy of the people in front of you, not like the regular gigs.
1: Yeah, they're really listening. All the listeners are there, just zoned in, listening to every single word you're singing and the stories, and which I feel like is kind of missing a little bit in this area, like those intimate spaces for songwriters. So, and you got another one coming up soon.
0: Yeah, on the 7th of June. We still have tickets on.
1: Get your tickets.
0: Yeah, and also we just announced another big event on the 21st of June. It will be very cool. So. Stay tuned, everyone.
1: Awesome. Now back to you, Shay. I wanted to ask, how are you going to celebrate the release of your new song this weekend?
0: All right. So I have a gig, Bungalow Hotel, tomorrow.
1: Yay.
0: I'm starting to play at 4 until 7. So
1: amazing.
0: I'm going to sing the song there alongside all my originals and some covers, of course.
1: Yeah, of course. Yeah. Everyone get down to Bungalow Hotel tomorrow. Watch Shay shout her a wine and, enjoy her show. We're going to get you set up.
2: Yeah, we're going to go into some announcements to be played while Shay gets her lovely Fender Axe in place, and Shay's going to play us Reborn.
0: Yeah.
2: I cannot wait. So just hang on for some announcements here and we'll get her all set up.
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2: Ladies and gentlemen, you are listening to Off the Charts on Bay FM 99.9. A very special treat for you here right now as Shay Rose brings us into Reborn, her brand new track. Shay, take it away whenever you are ready.
0: Thank you.

0: Ladies and gentlemen, that was Shay Rose, the beautiful, beautiful, emphasis on the word beautiful song, Reborn. That was a really special moment, Shay. Thank you for sharing that with
1: gorgeous.
0: Us.
1: That was gorgeous.
2: Thank you, guys. Thank you for having me.
0: Oh, it's an absolute pleasure. Just as you were talking about the So Far Sessions, is that the correct?
1: So Far Sounds.
0: And just like the intimacy of music and stuff, like in a world where people are looking for shortcuts and AI to kind of make the songs for them or to kind of grab a voice here, grab a voice there. Mm. You can't really fake that kind of stuff that you just did. So that was really beautiful.
1: Yeah, thanks. You're super talented and we can't wait to hear the rest of the album when it's out eventually sometime.
2: Eventually, yeah.
1: No rush.
0: In time.
2: In time
0: it'll happen.
1: Well done. Everyone go and listen to Reborn on all the streaming platforms and come to one of Shay's gigs.
0: Yep, there's plenty of other music out there as well. The Road, we played Lost before to introduce Shay. A great album there, that song, Lost, one of my favourites off that. And just plenty of music there. So where can people see you on your next gig?
2: So tomorrow, Saturday, in the Bangalore Hotel from 4.
1: Nice.
0: Bangers Hotel. I'm going to absolutely throw a curveball here because I've queued up Custard Pie by Led Zeppelin or Physical Graffiti. It's really not the vibe that you just created.
1: But just send us out. Now you want to play Led Zeppelin?
0: But I'm gonna play some Led Zeppelin to get us out of here. You have Jeff in the Instrumental Health Show up next. Thank you so much, Shay, for coming through and sharing your sounds and your story as well.
2: Thank you for having me, guys.
1: Thank you, Shay.
2: So fun.
1: Yeah.
0: And to all you listeners, have an absolutely marvellous weekend. A special shout out to the person that texted in. Lovely to chat you, Yaz and Max, on the radio today. Don't know if we talked to you, but that's awesome. We were chatting to you. We love when people text in. Thank you so much. Have a great weekend and stick around. 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
29: That's right. It is 3 p.m. It's Friday, and it's time for the instrumental health show. My name's Jeff, and I'm going to be playing nothing but instrumental music for the next 60 minutes. And big thanks to Max and Yaz for another wonderful edition of Off the Charts. Getting things warmed up as it's getting warm out there and dry and sunny. And yeah, going to start things off today with a bit of instrumental heat. Some pretty fresh stuff dropped last week from Melbourne's ace of bass, Horatio Luna, just dropped a new album. This one's Sweet Paprika Take 2. Lots of funky, jazzy house, if that's your kind of thing. So yeah, let's get into it. Listen to Bay FM 99.9. The Instrumental Health Show.

Okay, let's take it again from the top. Now hear this. I love this. Greeting, Earthlings. This is Lee Scratch Perry, the mighty upsetter. And you are tuning into the Instrumental Health Show with Dr. Rocklicious, who is ambitious and not gravelicious. That's it. Wap it, wap it, wap it, wap it. Oh.

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My name is Jeff, and we are cruising well past the halfway point of the show. So I might do a little bit of back announcing. That last track was by Rai Kudo, called Los Twangueros. And yeah, before that, we've had a long list of pretty amazing instrumental music. We had some Pete Drake, some Prince Buster, a bit of Chet Atkins, Moondog, Cavs, some fresh instrumental heat out of Melbourne from the drummer from King Gizzard and the Lizard Wizard, amongst others. There's lots of guest stars on his new album, which came out probably like almost a month ago. I've been playing kind of a track from it, a different track from it, almost each week since it dropped, and it's so good. And before him, we had some Ronnie Foster, some Henry Mancini with the theme from the Pink Panther. We started all off with some more instrumental heat from Melbourne, from Horatio Luna off his new album. We heard a song called Sweet Paprika Take Two. And that was, the full list of what we've been listening to since we kicked things off. And I'm, about to make way for Ange, who'll be stepping in at 4 o'clock after the news. 2 hours of local music interviews. It's pretty fantastic stuff. We're lucky to have here in the Northern Rivers 2 hours of solid radio dedicated to the local music scene. Where are we going to go to next? I think next up, we've got some Herbie Hancock. Bit of funky instrumental stuff from him. And who knows where we'll go from there. But definitely try and keep it funky and fresh for you. Listening to the Instrumental Health Show on Bay FM 99.9. Here it comes.

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2: 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My name is Jeff. And

0: Just noticed Ange looks all set, ready to go in Studio One. Ange, how are you going?
1: I'm pretty good, Studio Two, Jeff.
0: Oh, thank you.
1: I'm loving this new version of us.
0: Yeah, waving at each other through some pretty thick windows.
1: Well, soundproofed windows.
0: Exactly.
1: It is all good. How's your show been?
0: It's been okay. I had a few little technical glitches, but we rose to the challenge and made it.
1: Hey, that's what I love about community radio.
0: That's it.
1: You really learn so much.
0: Yeah, sometimes you show up and, you know, everything goes really smoothly, and then other times it doesn't. But we're all learning, aren't we? We're all...
1: Every day.
0: Every day.
1: Every day's a lesson.
0: Exactly.
1: Oh, God, no, let's not get navel-gazy now.
0: No, well,
1: it's Friday afternoon.
0: Let's get
1: Sun's
0: deep.
1: Sun's out.
0: Finally, hey.
1: Oh, hallelujah.
0: Yeah, so good. Yeah. So good to see so much blue sky, and it's not going anywhere for a while, so I hear.
1: Good.
0: Yeah.
1: Loads of washing.
0: Yeah. Time to cut the grass.
1: Yeah.
0: All the things.
1: That's right.
0: What's cooking for your show today?
1: I got a pretty cool show. Nino Haggis. Some people may remember him. He was one of the organisers of the Mullum Roots Festival, Bellow Winter Festival. He's been involved with falls and blues. He's an artist, a musician. He's the bag. But he's also important to us. Works for Music New South Wales.
0: Oh, great.
1: And he is the the Northern Rivers Regional Manager.
0: Fantastic.
1: So they've had some restructuring going on at Music New South Wales. He's coming in the second hour of the show from 5 o'clock, and we're going to have a chat about they're really focused from grassroots. They want to help emerging mid-career artists on setting up regional tours and recording, and they're really being very hands-on so that people can elevate. And he is an incredible man, and I've asked him to curate the second hour, all local music. She's sharing some new stuff for me, and I love it.
0: Oh, that's great. I love it
1: when they curate. So, yeah, that's at 5 o'clock. Can't wait for Nin to come in. We're going to have a lot of fun. He's great fun to interview.
0: Oh, that's awesome. That's so cool, Ange, that you hand over the keys to the mixing desk to someone else. And, yeah, nice.
1: Yeah. As we said, we keep learning.
0: Yeah, that's it. Cool. All right. Good reasons to stick around and keep your dial glued to Bay FM 99.9. I've got enough time for maybe one more track, and then I'll be back next week, same time, 3 to 4 p.m., nothing but instrumental. Thanks for tuning in. 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
2: Annie Reid with Northern Rivers News for Friday the 29th of May. A Gold Coast Mongols member has been jailed after police found a commercial quantity of MDMA and encrypted phones in his ute during a traffic stop at Tweed Heads. Jake Aaron Biddle, age 38, of Kyogle, was sentenced in Lismore District Court to 3 years and 6 months jail after pleading guilty to supplying a commercial quantity of a prohibited drug, dealing with proceeds of crime, and possessing criminal communication devices. Raptor Squad of officers stopped Mr. Biddle on September 26, 2024, after allegedly seeing his defective Ford ute speeding and swerving. A search uncovered 352 grams of MDMA under the driver's seat and two modified Google Pixel phones fitted with software police say could wipe data if examined by law enforcement. Police also seized cash and later found 1.25 grams of cocaine in his wallet, for which he received no further penalty. His sentence was backdated to April 7, 2025, and he will be eligible for parole on April 6 next year. A proposal to amend the latest draft development plan for the former Mullumbimby Hospital site aims to deliver more affordable housing and community facilities. The recommendations say enough house blocks should be sold to fund decontamination, while the rest of the land to be used for medium-density one- and two-bedroom homes, communal open space, a general store and an expanded nursing home with capacity for about 220 dwellings overall. The proposal also calls for energy-efficient building design, limited parking, a minibus service, new roundabouts and bridge widening to support traffic, with state or federal government urged to help fund the road upgrades. More soil testing is recommended on the contaminated site. Byronshire Council has awarded management of the Mullumbimby and Byron Bay pools to multinational corporation Belgravia Leisure after deciding not to renew the contract with local operators. The decision was made in a confidential council session, with Belgravia set to take over operations from the 1st of July. Outgoing managers Craig and Sharon Davidson say they're disappointed but proud of what they've achieved over 11 years and have thanked the community for its support. Councillors Michael Lyon, Jack Dodds, David Worth, Janet Swain and Peter Doherty voted in favour of the handover of Byronshire Aquatic Facilities to Belgravia Leisure, while Councillors Michelle Lowe, Delta K, Elia Hogg and Sarah Njai voted against. The New South Wales Labor Government says changes to the model meeting code for local government have been blocked in the upper house after Liberals, Nationals, Greens and Mark Latham voted to disallow the regulation. Labor says the code introduced in January would have banned private briefings, required councils to live stream and record meetings, and clarified mayoral powers. But Greens MLC Sue Higginson says the changes would have reduced community participation in council meetings and unfairly limited councillors who could not attend in person. Labor says it's now considering its options for the reforms. The federal government is proposing what it calls the biggest overhaul of the employment services system in decades, which could change how more than 1 million Australians access job seeker support. The reforms would change how providers are paid and reshape mutual obligations. Employment Minister Amanda Rishworth says these should be more meaningful and better tailored to participants. Bay FM Arts Canvas producer-presenter Karina Wynne-Moylan has won a national award for her Narratives Library project, The Narratives. It's for Best Specialist Program, Small. The Narratives Library is in the second hour of Arts Canvas on Bay FM every Thursday morning, featuring Australian authors reading 5 minutes of their own work before engaging in an interview about it with Karina Wynne-Moylan. The Australian Audio Awards judges selected Karina for the Special Feature Programming Award against a host of mostly commercial entries. Overseas, Bolivian President Rodrigo Paz says the country is at breaking point after nearly a month of protests that have caused shortages of food, fuel and life-saving medicine. The unrest has overtaken early optimism that followed Senor Paz's election less than 6 months ago, when many hoped he could steer Bolivia through a deep economic crisis. Today's stories are sourced from the Northern Star, the Echo Community Newsroom. Annie Reid with editorial assistance from Karen Crick.
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1: Well, hello. Happy Friday afternoon. Thank you to Annie Reid. Good to hear your voice again on air for the Northern Rivers News team and DJ Rockalicious for the last hour of the Instrumental Health Show. We're changing the vibe up and going local with the Northern Rivers Music Box. And my name is Ange Kent and I'm coming to you from the Bay FM studios and transmitting across the Bundjalung Nation and beyond if you are streaming at bayfm.org. Hi, how are you? I hope you're thawing out or drying out, getting rid of the damp and the mould. The sun is back in the Byron Shire and Mother Nature, thank you for bringing out the sun. It is delicious and so needed. Anyway, enough about the weather. It has been a topic of conversation for a few weeks now. But over the next couple of hours, you're going to hear music from artists who have lived and transited through or were born right here in the Northern Rivers. And you might just discover a sound that you really like and perhaps you want to track down their music, or better still, go and see them play live. There's so many great local gigs to check out in the area. Just like the first track you heard at the top of the hour, it came from Smokey Cake, 20 Years on the Biz. It's a catchy beat and it's actually also an entry into the Bay Sound Song Comp adult category. We're calling out for all original songwriters, unsigned, who live in the Northern Rivers, you're independent, you've got a song, it could be a demo, it's just we're looking for structure, song structure, watch it and potential. Please send in your song. It's a collab between SAE Byron Bay and Bay FM. You've got till 12 July to get your song in. There are excellent prizes to propel your music career. And I'm going to give... I'll be definitely playing a few of the tracks over the next couple of weeks as a lead up to the song comp, and there's going to be a few more entries that I'm going to play in the first hour. Head to or Google Bay Sounds SAE and Bay FM. It will come up with all the deets. Where are we going to go now? Sunshiny Day. This is a great song. Let's see if I can find it. Nope. It's not going to play. I'm going to go to a Meryn Jean song. Meryn Jean, she's got a show on Bay FM, Bonanza, on Monday afternoon drive time. She's also an incredible performative artist and she's got a show tomorrow night at Lismore at the gallery, and she's going to be playing some new music, and I'm going to play a new track for you from Meryn Jean, and looking forward to hearing it. And she's also playing with M.E. Baird and Juan Till, who is the lead singer of Stoned Waves. Stoned Roses, different generation. Stoned Wave, a Byron Bay band. Looking forward to it. It's going to be a great gig. And the track is called Chocolate Cake Underwear Nail Polish. And this is Meryn Jean on Bay FM 99.9.
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It's all local music on your Friday afternoon. Northern Rivers Music Box is this show. My name is Ange, and I just played two new tracks that I've just come across. Thank you to the bands. That last track was from a band out of South Golden, Ocean Shores area. They're called Hitchhike the Dawn. Slips By is the name of the track. And it was Shay Roberts from Owen Shay produced that record. And he's also a part of Red Box Records. And we kicked it off with what I reckon is a bit of a banger. It's got a groove. The band is called Pep. They're from Ballina, and that's their track Drive, and they've got some gigs so coming up, so check out all their socials. Support local music. Meanwhile, I think we also have to support our local venues. I don't know if people are in the know, but the Blah Bar in Lismore, which has been going only about 6 months, and it's been such a force for emerging and established local and not so local bands over the past 6 months, as I mentioned. All genres, slightly focused on heavy and punk, and it's a very much needed venue size for our area. But recently they've hit a brick wall. It's with their DA application, which could force the Blah Bar to close. The venue needs to do some upgrades, and they are asking our community to donate to their GoFundMe page. All monies raised go to the upgrading of the fire system. And just donate, like for a price of beer, just a beer. It will help them save a venue. It will help save live music in our area. Simply go to the Blah Bar Instagram to help them reach their goal. They're trying to raise $20,000. I think they're only about 18 and a half now. So just do it. Do it this afternoon. Help. $10 a beer. Have one less beer or cocktail or coffee, whatever floats your boat. I'm actually going to go to an artist that is playing tonight at the Blah Bar at Lismore. She was on the show last week. She's got a bit of a punk vibe. Her name is Nick Palmer. She's playing with her band, and this is her track Unmasking Eyes off her debut album, Unmasking Eyes. 99.9, it's where you're at.

Oh, I had to play that. That is Brunswick Heads local Ali Palmer with Sunshiny Day because, yes, finally got some sun into the area. She's just recorded a live recording album with her band up in Brisbane with Suitcase Records. So it's all live, done in a caravan. Looking forward to hearing how that pans out. She was pretty excited. It was done with all the heavy rain, though. That would have been interesting, but good on you, Ali Palmer. And we've got a text in from Kim, said, love the driver's seat show today. More of this. Oh, not the song Drive. She actually loved Lainey's show. I'll let Lainey know that she loved the show when I next speak to her. Thanks for sharing. If you actually want to text in any of the music that you like, that you're really enjoying, let us know because the bands want to know if you like them. The text line is 0437 34 1119, or you can just head to bayfm.org, our website, and there you can hit text from the top nav bar. Pretty easy. Be great to hear what local bands you're really enjoying because some of the bands listen to the show and gives them a bit of feedback. Going to another entry into our Bay Sounds song comp. This is an adult entry. It's a bit goth. It's kind of cool. Muse of Arcadia is the name of the solo project. The track is called Lilith. Get your song in. It doesn't have to be beautifully mastered, recorded, because you actually do win a recording opportunity at SAE, State of the Art Studios here in Byron Bay. Plus you get to play live at Bay Sounds Live. And also if you're a youth, you get to play a youth entry. We're looking for some youth entry. You play at Bay Sounds Live and Howl & Moan Records Youth Showcase. 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Get your entries in by 12 July. Google Bay Sounds SAE Bay FM for more deets. But this is from an entry, Muse of Arcadia, Lilith. Good luck.

0: brand new track, I've Got an Ache, that they've recorded. Jules Gentz on vocals, she just powers it out. Jules Parker, I'll mix them up. Lisa Gentz on vocals, she has just got the voice. And Jules Parker on guitar, it's pretty spectacular. We're going to go to some sponsorship announcements and then time for the community service announcements. 99.9, this is the Northern Rivers Music Box and you're hanging out with Ange. Thanks for tuning in and sharing your time with me.
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It's Pase Flores with Moonroof. What's happening in and around our local community? 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No, Together She Thrives. .org.au. Santos have started a new program. It's called the Santos Sessions. It's a new free quarterly community event celebrating local music, nourishing food, healthy brews and genuine connection across the Northern Rivers. The launch event is taking place next Thursday, 4th of June, from 2 to 8 p.m. at Santos Organics in Mullumbimby. And the Santos Sessions is about supporting local musicians, farmers, ethical small businesses and a purpose-led organisation. And it's also creating space for people to come together and celebrate local culture. At its heart, Santos Sessions is a community wellbeing initiative that encourages social connection and creates an inclusive atmosphere where people of all ages and walks of life can slow down, connect regularly, and strengthen community ties. If you're a not-for-profit, a charity, a service that's doing good for our community and putting on free events, we will share that information across the airwaves here at Bay FM via the community service announcements. Simply email csa@bayfm.org with all the details. Keep it brief and to the point, and we'll lovingly share it out.

Coming up at 5 o'clock, I'm going to be having a chat with Nino Haggis, the Northern Regional Manager for Music New South Wales. Tune in if you're a local artist, emerging artist in our area. You're going to get some really good sound industry advice opportunities. There's a pretty cool workshop masterclass that's coming up in a couple of weeks' time. And I've also asked Nin to curate the second hour of the show, all local tunes and his favourites at the moment. He's got some really good music. In the meantime, we're going to finish it up with Passiflores. I'm going to go to a new track from a band called Solamudra. And One at a Time. 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

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It's your weekly dose of local music, and that was Gimme. Great local band off one of their earlier albums, Things Look Different Now. Another Day is that track. Then we had brand new, as I mentioned before, Solamudra, One at a Time. Don't go anywhere. We're going to be speaking to Nino Haggath, who is the regional manager looking after the Northern Rivers for Music New South Wales. Lots of good stuff to share with you. I've asked him to curate the next hour. We're going to kick it off with The Babe Rainbow. It's a doozy. I'm going to say it for you, the name of this song. Polymuscosaccharide. I think I got it. It's definitely Babe Rainbow. Don't go anywhere. It's heading towards 5 o'clock. Oh, it is 5 o'clock on the knot.

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1: It's 5 past 5 on our Friday afternoon, and you're tuned to the Northern Rivers Music Box. And today's guest on the show is a musician, an artist. He's worked with the Mullum Music Festival, Bellow Winter Festival, Blues Fest and Falls Fest, and he's now working for Music New South Wales and has recently been promoted to Regional Manager Northern Rivers. He's a friend of the show on Bay FM. Hello, Nino Haggath.
2: Good evening, Ange. Thanks for having me.
1: Absolute pleasure. We've got lots to unpack.
2: We do. We always have a lot to unpack.
1: I know. Just for those of you who may not be aware, Music New South Wales is a government-funded organisation. What is, in a nutshell, the primary role of Music New South Wales?
2: Basically, our role is we are the peak body for music in the state, and we have coordinators across the state, regional coordinators, of which I'm managing. But the org is set up to support our music industry to the best it can possibly be. We are connectors. We provide professional development. We extend support for funding and everything that we can possibly do in our might to make sure our music industry is the healthiest it can be.
1: You do a lot of lobbying, by the sounds of it, with government agencies to get funding.
2: Yes, our managing director, Joe, is a staunch advocate to make sure that the music industry in New South Wales is at its peak as well. So, yeah.
1: You've just recently, Music New South Wales has had a restructure and you got a promotion from it, which is congratulations.
2: Thank you.
1: How does this restructure help our emerging and mid-career artists in the Northern Rivers?
2: Yeah, great. So I've been promoted to co-manager, which is actually twice the might for the regional coordinators across the state. In particular for the Northern Rivers, of course, it just offers as much support as we can to the Northern Rivers and the Northwest, who are my two regions. And again, just providing as many opportunities as possible, support in funding and just making sure artists who are at the centre of everything we do really have as much resources and support as they can possibly
1: so
2: have.
1: So say I'm an emerging band and I come to you, I ring Nin up and I go, right, how can you help me?
2: No worries.
1: I want to put on a tour. What can you? How can you help me? Because I have no idea how to do that.
2: No worries. So we do a lot of professional development, especially around regional touring. We have a regional touring program, which we're about to announce the lucky participants for this year. What would normally happen is I would set up a one-on-one consultation to get a real clear picture of where the artist is at in their career and where what they want to do in this case with a tour. We obviously hold a really strong database of all of the venues and promoters and bookers and production. Everything you need to know about a regional tour is at our fingertips.
1: One-stop
2: our job.
1: Shop.
2: Exactly. It's our job to make sure that artists get their hands on that info and I'm there to support them. We also have an amazing resource in the Regional Touring Network, which is an online platform that we are piloted in 2022 and now is actually going to be going national. The model itself has been taken on by, I think it's Music Australia, and they are going to launch it on a national level at the next Regional and Remote Music Summit. So that's pretty exciting.
1: So that bands and artists can access that website and just get tools on how to set up a regional, then go and eventually a national tour.
2: Yeah.
1: So they're not sitting just on their own with no idea.
2: Exactly.
1: Oh,
2: at the fingertips, they've got the contacts for each venue, the booking agent, the details on capacity, what accessibility there is, the production aspects of it. And, just everything that I knew when I was touring as a young emerging artist, I had to really dig hard to try and, build that kind of knowledge and those contacts. And we're sort of structuring it so we can just hand it over to emerging artists.
1: Oh, this is an incredible resource for local musicians in our area. If you've just tuned in, I'm speaking with Nino Haggath of Music New South Wales. I've asked you to curate to this second hour with some of your favourite local tracks. You kicked it off with Babe Rainbow.
2: Yes.
1: Polymuscle Saccharide.
2: What's your
1: relationship with Babe Rainbow?
2: Look, initially just a massive fan, obviously, being a local band, but also watching their journey. One of my closest colleagues as well is their sound engineer, so I've had a closer sort of look and listen into their career and their incredible music. Super fan, really, to be honest.
1: If anyone wants to keep that fandom going, Angus, who's in Babe Rainbow, has now got a show on Bay FM on Mondays from 9 till 11. It's a very good musical journey show. I love it. He's super cool. Now, next two choices, Mobius.
2: Mobius, yes. So Mobius just recently, for those lucky ones that attended their album launch at the Rails last week, would have spotted this incredible band. I'm still making my way through this awesome new release, but Sarah Grant is one of our region's music champions herself, actually, in the guise of things like Pink Zinc and all these other bands that she champions. And it's so nice to hear her writing and actually releasing now, and just to hear the development in her vocal is astonishing. She's always had one of my favourite female vocals of the area, so to hear this new work is pretty, you know, it's amazing.
1: And you've also got for us one of my favourite locals, Mopoke.
2: Mopoke,
1: Max Irvine,
2: yes.
1: From out of the Lismore Way, Radio Nemo, great album, added again. What do you know about
2: Max and Mopoke? Is actually a new discovery for me, so I was really stoked to hear that you already have them on your radar. But yeah, look, I've seen Max around the usual suspects in the music industry over the last couple of years, and I've had the opportunity to listen to some of the new work he's got on the boil.
1: Ooh,
2: so
1: yes.
2: I just thought, look, let's keep him buoyant and spin a track.
1: Yeah, he's excellent. Okay, this is Nin Haggath from Music New South Wales. His choices, you're going to hear first from Mobius, Shine On, and then Mopoke, At It Again. 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
2: The Australia Institute have run this campaign, but they need to be fair dinkum about it.
3: 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Australia Institute research shows a 25% tax on gas exports would raise $17 billion a year. 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

0: vibes of Lismore artist Mopoke at it again from Radio Nemo. And if you've just tuned in, you're hanging out with me, Ange, and Nino Haggath, who is our regional manager for Music New South Wales. It's a role to help you as musicians and bands find pathways, skill developments, put regional tours together, just unravel all the stuff you don't like doing. Let's be really exactly. honest with that. It's exactly. He's the man. How do people get in contact with you, Nin?
1: You can hit me up on email, obviously, nino@musicnsw.com. 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We've had a whole new amazing rebrand, which we're super proud of, and we've updated all our resources. So all the info on anything you could possibly ask should be there. And if there's something missing, let me know and we'll get it together for you. But yeah, reach out to me there.
0: So one of the workshops or masterclass is probably the better word you have launched. It's mm-hmm. Called New Wave from Studio to Stream. It's about a masterclass on recording your own original music. Tell us about what you've got planned for the Northern Rivers.
1: Amazing. So I'm really excited. June 25, we've got the wonderful Emily Lubitz in studio at Mix Artist Studios in Mullumbimby Creek, to be exact. And we're going to be joined by her producer of a chunk of the album, the talented Jan Muths, and he'll be talking through the recording process of her exceptional album, Two Black Horses. So it'll be split up into two sections. We'll talk about studio work, recording, production, all of that kind of stuff in the first hour, and then Emily will lead the second hour to talk about actually taking it from the studio to the release phase and into the streaming world as well. So I'm really thrilled about that, and people can apply to participate in that via our website. There is a selection process, so get your apps in, and we'll be locking those off in the next couple of weeks.
0: And it's free.
1: It's totally free.
0: This is Music New South Wales. Thank you for supporting the arts.
1: totally proud to bring it. But there's a whole suite of new wave programs under three specific pillars, and this comes under recording and releasing. And there's workshops across the state, and if you can't attend those, a lot of those will be filmed as well, so you can actually tap into that as a resource after they take place.
0: So what date again is the From Studio to Stream with Emily Lubitz?
1: On Thursday, June the 25th.
0: Is there spaces available?
1: There will be spaces available. As I was saying, there's a selection process because we want to give this opportunity to the people who really would benefit from it. So get your apps in. It's nice and easy. We make it easy for artists and musicians. We'll announce the participants in the lead up to that.
0: So it's really for emerging artists who are just really trying to get a handle on how do I – I've got all these songs.
1: Yeah.
0: I want to record them and get them out.
1: Absolutely. It's just to sort of familiarise with studio environment, production, but also we are welcoming industry, so producers, emerging producers and recording engineers also should apply. Anyone who sort of is in that realm of recording and releasing. But yes, artists will definitely benefit the most to be able to spend time with the incredible Emily Lubitz. I mean, come on.
0: We've also got to let everyone know Emily Lubitz's song album, Two Black Horses, has reached number one on the ARIA Country Albums chart. It's actually been it keeps on giving this album to her.
1: Totally.
0: She's totally getting some accolades and awards, and much deserved after decades of career.
1: Yeah, absolutely well deserved.
0: And she's a local.
1: Totally a local.
0: You've chosen, Nin, Stay Tender-Hearted. This reminds me of a musical.
1: I know. It just takes me to an amazing, it just takes me to so many places in my growing up for some reason. It has that, nostalgic, sentimental atmosphere about it. And I know Emmy did write it for her children, so it really has a really beautiful honesty and emotional approach to it that I just absolutely love.
0: Let's go to Emily Lubitz, Stay Tender-Hearted.

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0: It's time for the Echo Gig Guide. And in the background, it's a track from, okay, Matt Collins. It's Time, it's called. I thought that was perfect. Off his Finding My Way Back, his first solo album, just released this year. And I've got Music New South Wales regional manager Nino Haggath here in the studio. He's going to read what's happening, Nin, in our area.
1: The Gig Guide from Friday, the 29th of May in Broadwater, 6 o'clock coming up very soon. We have Pep Swamp Moss at the Broadwater Hotel.
0: Just I played Pep, their brand new single at the beginning of the track, Drive. That'll be a fun show.
1: Brilliant. In Brunswick Heads at 6 o'clock we have DJ Who's Who at the Hotel Brunswick. And here in Byron at 6:30 we have Epic at the Rails. At 5 o'clock, DJ Alice Q at the North Byron Hotel. 5 o'clock as well, Jordan Mack hits up Elements of Byron. Also hitting it up at 5 is Pablo Laverde, Isaiah Marsh Band at the Beach Hotel. At 6 o'clock as well, we have Demila, Ash Franco, Jai Pacone, B2B, Kassler at the Haven. 7 o'clock, Kane Muir Band, DJ Jamie Lowe, Dueling Piano Bar at the Northern, of course. And at 7:30 at the Byron Theatre, we have the amazing Narco. In Condong, 6 o'clock, Stealing Thunder at the Condong Bowls Club. And Coolangatta, 8 o'clock, Terp, Johnny and the C-Sections, the A News, Clusp and Syndicate, all at the Coolangatta Hotel. And at Finglehead, already kicked off at 5, Green Velvet at Salt and Stone. Gold Coast, wow, we've got a lot going on here.
0: Oh, Friday night, it's always a bit
1: Friday
0: of a
1: night pumping.
0: You've got a bit of a natural radio vibe going on here, Nin.
1: Oh, well, thank you. So if you're at the Goldie, 7 o'clock, Blue Bottle Kiss, Tall Tales and the Simple Things at Moe's Desert Clubhouse. In Kingscliff, the wonderful Aaliyah is hitting up the Salt Bar at 5:30, so she would have kicked off. At Lennox Head at 7 o'clock, Isaac Frankham at Club Lennox. And in Lismore, 5:30 p.m., we have Adam Gardner, DJ Breno at Hotel Lismore. At 7 o'clock, Maximum Thrust with Nico Mary and the Poppins at Blaba. In Mullum, already kicked off, DJ Monsieur Diop, if I'm saying that right, at Wandana Brewing Co. And at 5:30, Balcony Beats, Crappyoki with Jess at the Middle Pub. And at 7:30, Ecstatic Dance Mullum with DJ Puma at St. John's School Hall. And also Peter Hunt Trio, the Home Card Singing Group, and Pam Freeman. They're at the Coonium Range Road. The address is given on the bookings. And at Tweed Heads tonight, 7:30, Chi-Chi at Club Tweed. At 8 o'clock, Paulini and Tim Campbell at Twin Towns. And that is your Friday night of music in our region. How amazing.
0: We've got a text.
1: We have a text.
0: MC from Lennox. That's Mark from Lennox.
1: Oh, yeah.
0: Loving the tunes, loving the mix-up. Thanks, Mark, for listening and sending a text in. And thanks, Nino. That was a Paulini, wasn't
1: yeah,
0: she?
1: Yeah, Paulini,
0: she
1: I was thinking.
0: Australia's
1: one of the vocal of
0: the
1: shows.
0: Got talent. And,
1: yes.
0: And, but speaking of venues, Blaba.
1: Blaba, yes.
0: Yeah, they've, I've
1: we
0: been,
1: need.
0: They're crowdfunding at the moment.
1: Exactly. We need people to jump on and support Pat and the team at Blaba and Lismore. They've done an amazing, amazing job for musicians in the area over the last six to nine months, you know, and it's really proving to be the home of music in Lismore. If we want that to stick around, you need to support them. Check out the GoFundMe. It's Blaba Lismore, and they need all the support we can get so we can keep them going.
0: And all the reason why is they've hit a bit of an obstacle with their DA application.
1: That's right.
0: And so all money, they've got to raise $20,000. All monies goes towards setting up a fire system so they can be approved. They've already hit 18,500.
1: It's incredible.
0: So donate. That we need to keep these, especially these smaller live venues in our area. It's so important for emerging bands.
1: And if you've ever met Pat, you just know how much of an incredible advocate for music and just people, you know. He's such a great guy, such a good team and such an amazing venue. So we need to get behind them.
0: Going to go to a few sponsorship announcements. Don't go anywhere because we've got so much more to unpack and more songs curated by Nino Haggath, 99.9.
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0: Getting ready for your weekend. Thank you, Kieran J. Callanan. That's pretty special. If you've just tuned in, I'm hanging out with Music New South Wales, Northern Rivers Regional Manager, Nino Haggath. He's curated a lot of the show and we're unpacking all the good stuff that doing for our area. Thank you so much. One thing, though, it's really obviously really relates with Bay FM. We're in our third year of Bay Sounds with SAE, Byron Bay, and Music New South Wales. This is your second year partnering with us.
1: It is.
0: And you're providing a mentorship package to the winner of the adult category.
1: Yes.
0: First of all, how important do you think song competitions are for mid-level artists?
1: I think these are, you know, I think these are actually crucial in so many different ways. I think the development of the artist through these kind of competitions and engagements is, you know, absolutely vital in learning how to initially apply for things, actually getting your music out there, and getting amongst also the, you know, our area has such a voluminous, incredible pool of talented people. So getting your music heard initially, I think these upskilling opportunities are just really crucial.
0: So the winner of the adult competition for your original, and you've got to be unsigned, and you live in the Northern Rivers postcode. So that's from Clarence up to Tweed, and a bit out wet, Kyogle, and Lismore. Tell us about the mentorship program that they win. What does that help them do?
1: So we will have three one-on-one consultations, which will form the mentorship, in which we'll sort of break down where the artist is at in their career, what their goals and aspirations are, where they are as far as recording, releasing, touring, and also marketing promotions goes, and then hopefully set them onto a healthy path to try and achieve all their goals and aspirations through that mentorship. But it'll open the doors to so much more opportunity and also inspiration for them to keep going, you know. I think that's exactly what these competitions bring to an artist as well, which is really, really important.
0: Thank you so much for Music New South Wales being involved. Anyone out there, if you've got a song, get involved. Don't be shy. Just do it.
1: Totally.
0: It doesn't have to be beautifully produced. We're looking at like emerging and sort of mid-career, just wanting to go to another level. Just Google Bay Sounds, SAE, Bay FM, and you've got till 12 July to submit your original song, and all the details are on the website of anything you need to know. We're going to go to another track you've curated for us, Nin. He's actually one of our guest judges. We've got three guest judges for the Bay Sound Song Comp. This is rapper, producer and collab king, Mr. Rhodes from Lismore. The track is Wandering By off his really great album, Rain House.
1: Yes.
0: Also, it's worth noting the other guest judges is Emily Lubitz and Ash Grunwald, all local.
1: Incredible.
0: So your music, if you're an artist, enter in. Your music could get heard by these incredible judges. What do you know? What do you love about Mr. Rhodes? Everything.
1: What is there not to love about Mr. Rhodes?
0: Yeah, he's a very talented man.
1: Absolutely.
0: And let's go. This is Wandering By.

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0: band, because it's been curated by Nino Haggath. He is the New South Wales, Music New South Wales regional manager for the Northern Rivers. And we've been hanging out the last hour. I've been loving this, Nin.
1: Yeah. Love my hangs with Ange. Yeah. So good.
0: And as you said off air, because I asked you to curate, you actually really get to really listen to the songs to see what is going to work on radio. It just gives you a whole nother perspective.
1: Absolutely.
0: Why did you choose Lucy's House? Junction Bearing, their new song.
1: Yeah, well, besides the fact that it's one of their latest creations, I've become a fan of Eden and the crew at the Lismore gang, and just listening to the development in their music has been pretty astonishing. Sadly, we are losing them to the cities, the Big Smoke, but, you know, as it goes, I think they need to go and spread their wings, and obviously we need to support them as much as we can, playing their tracks, spinning them as much as we can.
0: And the Cauliflowers, their new track, Reruns, they are just going from strength to strength.
1: Absolutely.
0: They are probably one of the hardest touring bands in our area.
1: Yes, I became very familiar with these guys. Loved them. As you know, Groove in the Moo happened a couple of weeks back in Lismore, and the Collies were there and just live. They are an experience. Actually, there was a few. Mr. Rhodes was there as well. Big fan of the Collies.
0: Yeah, they're a great band.
1: Yeah.
0: Wish them all the luck.
1: Yeah, absolutely.
0: Now, this last choice of yours, Angel White from Tweed Heads.
1: Yes.
0: I was blown away.
1: Yes.
0: Would you tell us a little bit, is the name of the song, tell us a bit about Angel White.
1: Angel White is an incredible singer-songwriter. I stumbled across with our program that we collaborated with the Northern Rivers Arts Northern Rivers last year, and Mr. Rhodes for a Pathways project for First Nations artists. And Angel White is just this incredible little singer-songwriter from Tweed Heads now. She comes from an incredible musical family, and I just absolutely was floored by her performance, her writing, her person, everything about her. She's literally one of my favourite female artists at the moment. So, and very young as well. So I think it's really important that we support these emerging ones. But have a listen for yourself, I guess.

0: How was that? Angel White, would you? 18, Tweed Heads.
1: Incredible.
0: That's an incredible. Oh, Nin, thank you so much for introducing me to some great artists this afternoon.
1: Oh,
0: curating.
1: Thank you for having me.
0: Sharing your stories. I want to say thank you for everyone for listening, sending the texts in. We're going to have to sign off now. More. We'll get you back on. We've got more to do.
1: There's always more.
0: There's always more. Don't go anywhere because we're going to be handing it over to the Sisters of Spin. And I'm just going to snap in before they get into the studio. I'm going Hot Chip. It's an old one, Over and Over. And I'll catch you everyone,
1: See
0: next week.
1: Thanks for having me.

What up, Byron Shire? You're here with Authentics on Sisters of Spin. And that's right, we're here to amplify women's representation in DJ performance and music technology. Speaking of women's representation in DJ performance and music technology, I subscribe to the Pioneer DJ Culture blog, and for their latest blog, they brought together three highly experienced and respected figures, Andra Schneider, DJ Minx, and DJ Paulette, to discuss the past, present, and future of women in dance music. They were asked two questions. What was it like for a female DJ 30 years ago, and what progress has been made since? It was a great read. Head to the Pioneer website and check it out. Now, Alpha Theatre also released a podcast series on their YouTube channel called Equal Beats. This is a global initiative by Alpha Theatre to support women, female identifying and non-binary people by nurturing their DJ careers and improving diversity and inclusion in the music industry. I also highly recommend this. Check it out. Head to their YouTube channel. Get into it. Now, before we get into the show, I want to send a massive thank you to Ange and the Northern Rivers Music Box for shining a spotlight on the local music scene and independent artists. Always such a good show. On tonight's Sisters of Spin, I'll be kicking off the show in my sage era, but don't stress. Whether you're at home staging this evening or about to hit the town raging, we have something for you. You're

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3: 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You're here with Authentics. That last track we just heard before the sponsorship announcements was Animal by Antennae. Now, we started the show in our Sage era. We are about to get into our Raging era. Up next, we'll be hearing some tracks from female producers, including 100 Drums with Go Getter, Not Low with I Wanna, Lies, Anna Lato and Playboi Carti Flip Obliquesome. But up first, here is 100 Drums with a Bad Bougie Flip.

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Good things come to those you wait. 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
1: Welcome back to Sisters of Spin on Bay FM this evening. You are here with Authentics. That last track we just heard was a not low flip of a Latto and Playboi Carti song, Blixum. I have some alarming news to share with you all. The USC Annenberg Inclusion Initiative has published its latest study examining the representation of women and people of color in the Billboard Hot 100 year-end charts. It found that 2025 saw no progress for women in music, with a decrease in participation across every category measured. In 2025, the percentage of female artists in the Billboard Hot 100 dropped to 36.1%. The female producers fell from 5.9% to 4.4%, and female songwriters fell from 18.9% to 14.5%. Despite more women becoming prominent social and cultural icons, the lack of female songwriters and producers not only prevents women from working, but it also means that the most culturally pervasive ideas and beliefs are created by men and exclude women's creativity and perspective. Of the 1,400 songs examined, 11 men were credited on 21.7% of the tracks. This gives a very small group incredible influence to shape culture and ideas. So, up next we'll continue raging with female producers Flava D and the track Them Not Ready, Pray by Princess Superstar Shosh and Mary Droppings, but up first...

You know, what has happened once can very well happen again. If it happened once, it's extraordinary. And it's not really very much more extraordinary if it happened all over.

0: 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You wake up one morning, find your own.
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2: Welcome back to Sisters of Spin on Bay FM this evening. You're here with Authentics. That last track we just heard was a Not Low Flip of Latto and Playboi Carti song, Blixum. If you're also into films on female producers and innovators, check out Sisters with Transistors. It was released in 2020 and it tells the untold story of electronic music's female producers featuring Delilah Derbyshire, Daphne Oram, BB Baron, Pauline Olversos, Susan Ciani and Laurie Spiegel, who utilised machines to change how music is produced. There's some pioneers of electronic music in there, so like check it out. It's a great one. Also check out In Control, A Journey into Music Production. It was a documentary following a woman as she learns how to produce music and highlighting the process and encouraging other women to enter the field. It was a really good one. And also Linda Perry, Let It Die. It's a short documentary highlighting the career of one of modern pop's most successful female producers and songwriters, known for her work with Pink, Adele and Christina Aguilera. Now, up next, we'll continue raging with female producers, Flava D and the track Dem Not Ready, and Pray by Princess Superstar, Shosh and Mary Droppings. But up first, here is

Thank you for tuning in to Bay FM and Sisters of Spin this evening. You're here with Authentics. That last track we just heard was Big Bang by Hershey. What a track. Now, if you dig any of the tunes played on tonight's show, head to our website for track listings. Click on Programs and head to Sisters of Spin, 3rd of May episode. I'll be winding it back a bit to close the show and leave you with a few more Sage era tracks. Here is Goddess by Flux Pavilion, Adventure Club and Jaya Burns. The boys from Sonic Rotation under the Mirable will be looking after you for the next 2 hours. So keep it locked to Bay FM 99.9.

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Space from unknown regions. Humanity's life depends upon the unknown. Knowledge is laughable when attributed to a human being. One day it will happen, could be happening now, that a voice from another dimension will speak to Earth. You might as well practice and be prepared for it.

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What is your name? What is your name?

0: Universe.
1: And what about the 60s? Yes.
2: Hello, Doctor.
3: Hello, Mr. Wyden.
1: The 60s? Yes.
2: I'll just lie down.
3: All right.
2: I don't know. I don't have anything much on my mind today. I had the same dream again.
3: The tunnel dream?
2: No, the dream where I'm the television repairman. And
3: oh, yes. Mm-hmm.
2: Doctor, I wanted to mention that I won't be in on Friday because of Christmas Eve. I'll be spending it, you know, with my wife and kid, and I have to devote that day.
3: And you just miss your session?
2: I'm afraid I'm going to have to on Friday.
3: I wish you'd have let me know sooner. I could have filled your hour.
2: I'm sorry.
3: This is rather close notice.
2: Well, it's Monday. I'm sorry. I didn't realize. I thought
3: Christmas
2: be able to...
3: Christmas Monday is rather close notice.
2: I am sorry, Doctor.
3: You think you can't take that 1 hour for your session? I think they're rather important, don't you?
2: Well, they are. They're very important to me. Heaven knows.
3: Perhaps at least as important as your wife and children, seeing that these sessions, I think, have helped you a great deal in relating to them.
2: Well, yes, I wouldn't argue
3: Perhaps
2: with that, Doctor.
3: You don't feel that.
2: No, I do. I do. No, look, please, don't take that attitude.
3: I'm taking no attitude. I'd like to examine this reluctance of yours to come in on Friday.
2: It's not a question of reluctance.
3: Do you feel I'm taking the time from your
2: No, I
3: children?
2: Assure you, Doctor.
3: Why?
2: Absolutely not. I just promised the kids that I would spend that day with them.
3: I'd like to know why you can't take 1 hour and come in for your session.
2: Doctor, look, please, Doctor, will you believe
3: me? No, I'm just interested in why, when we had a session planned on Friday, that you cannot take the time to come in and keep your appointment.
2: Doctor, please don't
3: I'd be
2: upset.
3: I'm not upset. I really am not upset. I'm curious.
2: If it means
3: for your
2: so
3: sake,
2: much to you, I will come in.
3: It means, to me, it means only that you are my patient, that will facilitate a cure, but what it means to you is the thing that interests me.
2: Doctor, I just wanted to spend it with the kids. I promised the kids.
3: And you feel that an hour away from the kids for your analyst will be too much time?
2: I'll be back on Monday. You know that.
3: I'm sure that you will. I would like to discuss the Friday hour if we may. Care to try to associate to it?
2: Doctor, please, I feel terrible about this.
3: Why should you feel terrible?
2: Please.
3: Why should you feel terrible? You have made
2: well,
3: a decision.
2: I
3: would like to examine the decision. Certainly you should feel not feel terrible about a decision.
2: I feel I've hurt you.
3: You have not hurt me. I'm only interested in your motivation. I am not hurt because I am going to analyze it.
2: Well, it's very sad to be with my wife and children and with you on Friday.
3: Oh. I see. Well, then, I guess there's not much more to say, is there? Do you want to finish telling me about the television repairman dream?
2: Well, I don't think we should go on today. I think you're too upset. Oh, doctor, please. Doctor, I didn't mean it that way. Doctor, listen to me. Doctor.
3: I knew it. I knew you wouldn't come in Friday.
2: Doctor, the hour is up.
3: I don't care.
2: Dr. Weiss, I have to go, but I...
3: Go! Then why don't you go? Just go! Don't keep telling me you're gonna go! Just go!
2: Merry Christmas.
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Check that out, please. We're checking on that. Thank you, Bob.

0: friends, it is going to be all right. It's going to be all right tonight. Here at the Powerhouse Church of the Presumptuous Assumption of the Blinding Light.
1: Girls by Merrill Mason, age 7, United States. If there weren't any girls, there would only be one generation. And after a while, they would die. And there wouldn't be any life on Earth. But keep your fingers crossed.

0: do you just say it? The worst toy maker in the world. The cotton-headed ninny muggin.
1: What I'm holding over your heads, lads.
2: It's a cross, a symbol of the quartering of the universe into active and passive principles.
3: God have mercy on their heathen souls.
4: What the father means is, what is the cross made of? Gold. Have you got any?
2: No.
4: What about the seven cities of gold? Phoenix, Tucson, Las Vegas?
2: This is gold.
4: What's that?
2: Corn.
5: Hey, corn! Now we can make tortillas!
6: We've been waiting for this for hundreds of years.
5: I just invented tacos!
4: So this is all you got?
2: Yes, but aren't you the true white brother who's supposed to come and live with us in peace?

0: North Pole.
1: No, it's not.
0: Yes, it is.
1: No, it's not.
0: Yes, it is.
1: No, it isn't.
0: Yes, it is.
1: No, it isn't.
0: Yes, it is.
1: No, it's not. Where's the cell?
0: Why are you smiling like that?
1: I expect to smile. Smile is my favorite.
0: Make work your favorite. That's your favorite, okay?
1: Okay.
0: Work is your new favorite.
1: Fine.
0: Time for the now.
1: Okay, people, tomorrow morning, 8 a.m., Donald's coming to town. Oh, my God.
2: Tell me what I want to know.
3: It's funny, the fragments that do or don't get retained, but I wish I could say I do, but I frankly don't. The temporal...
4: Red Ryder himself. In his hand was the knurled stock of as coolly deadly-looking a piece of weaponry as ever I had

0: Yeah, I never hear it except, well, I don't hear it now, but except intermittently. It never happens anywhere except when I call the show, and I had assumed that it had something to do with the technical convolutions on your end. Well, although I may well be mistaken, I'm not with tech.
1: Damn it all. I forgot. It's Universe Part 37. What about the 60s part? You ready? A2. What about the 60s?
2: Are you embarrassed because when you Charleston, it looks like you're going upstairs? Wear Granny Bifco's corrective knees. They make you look straight.
3: Bifco knees, Bifco knees, Bifco knees, Bifco knees, please.
4: Yeah, really, don't hate hate. Hate is just trying to get some attention. Hate is just merely love that's been bent out of shape.
5: Yes. Oh, it's the last thing I expected.
6: Well, it must be about a million to one chance.
7: By the way, fly by night, check the board at kpfa.org. I'll write you a little message there, sir. Again, kpfa.org. Go ahead and check that in the next couple of days.
5: More than that,
6: yes.
5: Couple of billion to one.
6: Yes, couple of billion to one, yes. Chance.
4: Yeah, Suicide Man is right. There is no need for hate. And he never answered my question. The Night of the Vortex Man, slide on painting. I know you remember it.
6: To each other just yes. Like this.
5: Anyway, it's terribly nice seeing you.
6: Well, terribly nice to see you, yes.
5: Yes. Tell me, are you still doing,
8: I saw that on the back of the bus. John Wayne's face is now on the back end of most of the buses.
9: That's
8: here.
9: That's a good place for it.
8: That's where it belongs, and right there by the exhaust fumes, his mouth is saying, stand up and be counted, vote for, and there's a picture of George Tirebiter.
10: Rook Ghoul Cigarettes with the new silicosis filter. 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Also try Ghoul Queen Size with the soft rubber.
11: This has been a paid political announcement.
12: In the Valley of the Obscene, Green Ogre.
13: Stick it. Pick those peas.
14: If you pick it, it'll never heal.
13: I'll stomp you, you runt.
15: Try all the wonderful products that Obscene Green Ogre puts out.
13: Cream corn, kumquats, wax beans with okra. And now I'm going to take care of those picket lines.
11: A bomb calling.

0: right, in a short sleeve white shirt and a tie and everything like that. And I was thinking, gee, I mean, like, John's an old man, but this young guy is pinning himself into, like, a death trip, a heavy death trip, right? A stop trip, stop it all, right?
1: We were warned by our elders not to drink anything that would make us weak or silly.
2: Put it in their well.
1: That's not a well. It's the eye of the Holy Serpent Mound on which you're standing.
2: It's a butte.
1: No, it's a mound.
2: And right purty, too. Can you move it?
1: But why?
2: Railroad's coming through. Right now.
3: What are we stopping for?
4: Are we in Goshen yet?
5: Can't go no further. This here's engine territory.
6: Well then, it's treaty time!

0: My fellow Redskins, speaking for the great white father in Washington and all the American people, let me say we respect you savages for your native ability to instantly adapt and survive in whatever godforsaken wilderness we move you to. Out there, sign here.
1: They did it! Hey. Yeah!
2: No reason to complain. It's not so bad out there. Ceremonies and the sun, moon, and stars, and the sand, and the black stuff coming out of the ground.
3: Black stuff coming out of the ground?
4: Civilization! Oh!
2: Out here in the desert, no rain, no crops, no white brother.
5: All out for Fort Stinking Desert. Oh, last Indian reservation.
6: Oh, beautiful.
5: Look at them. You got
6: look at them Indians. They're a funny dark color.
7: Get the senator back in the bus.
8: Godfrey Daniel, pesky Redskins. Which way's Goshen?
0: Howdy there, colorful replica of America's past. When is the exciting and its primitive splendor snake dance going to take place?
9: It's usually in August, but with all our children off in Indian school, there's no one left to do the ceremonies.
10: Hiya, Pop.
11: I'm home.
9: Hello, Soaring Eagle. It's good to have you back from school.
11: Oh, come on. Call me Eddie. I'm an American now.
9: What have they been teaching you?
11: Just what we need for a better life. French horn, Italian, water polo?
0: Yes, at the Custer Memorial Indian School, Eddie's one of our prize students. We're giving him away next week.
2: Oh, my white brother.
12: Hey, man. Don't let him bring you down now. There's a lot of young people in this country just like myself who really know where the Indians at. And don't worry, soon we're all going to be out here on the reservation, living like Indians and dressing like Indians and doing all the simple, beautiful things that you Indians do. You got any peyote?
13: Hey, how much is that necklace you're wearing?
7: Do you know how to do the war dance?
13: Hold it, smile.
14: Isn't it amazing how they survive on this stinking desert?
15: Hey, let me get a shot of you and your squaw.
13: Let's see the war dance.
7: Let's see the
13: dance.
7: Okay, folks, fun's over. Back in the bus.
8: Where's little Billy Joe?
14: He's in that run-down outhouse over there, Mama.
2: That's our sun altar.
0: Well, Indian, just goes to show you there's an obvious need to conserve our priceless national heritage. The government is turning your home into a national monument.
8: It behooves me upon this historic occasion to dedicate the Stinking Desert National Historical Indian Monument and Cobalt Testing Range.

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1: Well, it's about time. There's been no corn growing for the last few generations. The buffalo's gone. There's no one left to live in harmony.
2: I wonder where we went wrong.
1: Let's just keep to the life plan. Remember what the Great Spirit said. Follow the peaceful way. The true white brother is bound to come.
3: All right, Indians, get ready.
4: Winning of the West, the massacre, take four.
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5: Ba ba ba ba ba ba ba ba ba ba ba ba ba ba ba ba ba ba ba ba ba ba ba ba ba ba ba ba ba ba ba ba ba ba ba ba ba ba ba ba ba ba ba ba ba ba ba ba ba ba ba ba ba ba ba ba ba ba ba ba ba ba ba ba ba ba 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

0: who's going to listen to that? 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
2: They can restrict the kind of work we do. They can force us to live in one place or another. They can make us plump or thin. But they cannot force us to feel pleasure.

0: are.
1: Anymore,
0: you cannot change the course of this ship as you cannot change the course of this ship any more than you can change me. I'm sorry, I.
2: Friend of Jesus, that's explaining.
3: I'm sorry, but that line is busy.
4: This is the captain. Give me engineering.
3: I'm sorry, sir, but that line is busy.
4: But I have a direct line. I'm the captain. Operator. Operator.
0: Jesus, it's not, though.
2: Beautiful. Oh, yeah. Marvelous. Good.
5: 55 Franklin, 2.
6: Oh, not until now.
7: I don't think you'll ever work again.
0: Action. This ship goes where I want it to go. Security, take these men.
7: Give it to me again.
4: Operator!
0: This ship goes where I want it to go. Security, take them.
1: Take them both to the bridge.
7: Okay, thank you.
4: Hear that, Spock? Are my people putting me on?
5: Save it, please.
8: I don't know, sir.
2: Here we go. Red light.
7: It's the little ones again.
8: As you know, I am a Vulgarian. Huh? And jokes are beyond me.
5: 55. Hi, Franklin. 5. Five.
7: We're working too long to get a clown.
4: First time I've ever heard him laugh.
0: Action. This ship goes where I want it to go.
7: Security, take them both to the brig.
2: Freeze. Hey. Cut.
4: We must contact engineering. My God, 15 billion miles off course.
8: 23 billion miles off course now, sir, if my calculations are correct.
4: Huh?
8: And they always are.
2: That was good. We can use that.
4: This is the captain speaking.
5: Save it, please. 55 Franklin, 6.
7: Thanks. Oh, it's good.
2: Okay, and
7: thanks,
2: action.
7: What about the last few times? Oh, wait a minute. I'm not sorry.
2: Oh.
7: I'm sorry. Okay.
4: Me engineering.
9: Here, try some of this.
10: Let's try some of that.
11: Let's just blow up my balloon.
10: Flash.
4: This is the captain speaking.
3: Who is it?
4: It's the captain. We're 23 billion miles off course.
8: 29 billion.
4: 29 billion. Operator. Operator.
3: I'm sorry, sir, but that line is boozy.
4: Smock, they don't realize what a mess we're in. 29 billion miles off course.
12: Captain, this is engineering. Lieutenant Limey speaking. Do you realize we're 34 billion miles off course?
4: Limey, I just called you. What's going on down there?
8: Captain, according to my calculations, we're 38 billion miles off course.
4: Thank you, Smock.
8: Why are you pinching your eyes together, Captain? It doesn't help the situation, nor does it have any physiological effect. Highly illogical behavior. You Earth people.
12: Captain, where did you go? We're 45 billion miles off course.
4: I'm still here, Limey. Lieutenant Ubangi, have the computer compute course correction coordinates. Engineering, curse creation, engineering, stand by.
12: It's about time, Captain. By now we must be 52 billion miles off course. We're traveling faster than light, you know.
4: Lieutenant Ubangi, where are the course readings? Huh? Where? Lieutenant Ubangi, where the hell did she go?
13: She went to church, sir.
4: Church? She can't be. It's Tuesday afternoon.
13: It's her sect, you know.
4: I am aware of her sex, Lieutenant.
13: No, her sect. Her sect. She's a Mungwele Poolele. You know, Kimiwaki too, la.
4: When will it ever end?
5: 55 apples, 2.
0: Action. You are helpless, Captain.
14: What a fool I am. Expecting help from such as you.
0: We're going. God!
13: Captain, and all the stars have gone out!
0: Shit!
4: Lieutenant Hunky, if you lean on that button once more, I will have you ejected into hyperspace through the garbage chute!
5: Save it. 55 Baker, 1.
0: Action! Kill him! You're two of a kind.
1: We are both going back.
7: You don't like a little spit?
5: Save it. Production 60043-71.
15: And what about the 60s? Yes,

0: Ladies and gentlemen, America's first lunar landing is about to take place. Captain Zapp and fellow astronaut Flash Flush are on their way to the moon. I believe he's trying to make contact with us.
1: Mission Control, this is Flash Flush. Captain Zapp requests to return to Earth.
2: Roger. Did I hear right, Captain? What seems to be the trouble?
3: I'm kind of hungry, but you forgot to bring something to eat.
0: Captain Zapp, some more questions. I hope you don't mind.
4: Let me see, why don't you say?
0: It's possible you'll find life on the moon. What would you say to the moon people?
5: To win your love for me.
0: And if they're hostile?
6: Come on, Pete. Start moving.
0: Suppose you're captured. What will you offer in exchange for freedom?
1: I think one of the hubcaps came off. Captain Zapp, it's a miracle we're still alive, but the ship is destroyed. How will we get back to Earth?
2: This is Space Control. You are instructed to return to Earth at once.
1: But Captain, what will we do for a spaceship? How will we find our way?
0: Ladies and gentlemen, history has just been made. America has put the first man on the moon.
1: Oh, boy! But what is the Russian reaction to our victory?
0: Here is the formal statement made by the Russian leaders.

0: Okay, this next question probably falls in the same category. I'll read it in case you have anything to say about it, and that is to describe the regolith, the general nature, fragment distribution, fragment shape, variations in texture, color, surface patterns, and firmness.
1: Okay, we can give a quick one on that. I think we've already done most of it. The regolith is mostly a mouth, brown, or sometimes looking gray, powdery material, almost like a chalk, ground up. It's that thin, and that's a fine grain. There are a few rocks scattered around the population, less than 1%, ranging in size from 5 to 6, well, I guess 2 or 3 centimeters, but the ones that are obvious that aren't buried are 5 or 6 centimeters. Up to the largest ones that I've seen are the ones I showed you in the pan, which are 3 or 4 or 5 feet across.
2: With the control, Smuck. I'll find Lieutenant Yubangi myself.
3: Aye, aye, sir.
2: Now, let's see. Where did she go now?
3: She's in the ship's apse.
2: The ship's what?
3: The chapel. The meditation area. Although I personally find religion highly illogical.
2: Well, I'll have to take the elevator down. Oh, these problems. Let's see, I'm never on this level. Maybe it's in here. Huh? You can't do that in there. This is a broom closet.
4: We're engaged.
2: Well, disengage and report back to your station.
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6: Ready and action.
7: Madison's ready, Scotty. Now we gotta get it
8: down. Mr. Scott, there's been an explosion on Alba 2.
9: 0.95.
7: Must have wiped out everything.
9: Immediate probe. Is the force field in place, Mr. Sulu?
8: Yes, sir, solidly.
10: Life continues to exist on the planet.
7: We've got to break through it somehow.
9: But, Doctor, I told you we couldn't do it without killing everybody in the asylum dome.
7: I know it, Scotty.
9: There is maybe one last thing we could do. Perhaps the ship's phasers can cut through a section of the force field at its weakest point. Mr. Sulu, where did you say that was located?
11: Pure genius with the Firesign Theater and the Congress of Wonders. Is it almost time for the Stone Ranger?
2: Oh, I've got to stop talking to myself. But where's Lieutenant Yubangi? Chaplain? Yeah! Oh, that mask, you scared me.
12: Defoliating a bit.
11: And as the moon rises in California, the crescent moon rises above the eastern horizon. At this time, the sun is also setting for the Chinese rover, now tucked away for the 2-week-long night in its little nesting place of moon. May it rest well and reawaken to show us more images.
1: Fail my plan. I'm out in the area of this boulder field. I'm going to photograph many of the boulders, the rocks, the what have you. I've given pictures around these spots, both boulders. I see a lot of them.
0: And with this closeout, Al Shepard, not aged 2 score and 7 years, becomes the undisputed leader in time spent walking, working on the moon. More than 9 hours, running a close second is his partner, Ed Mitchell.
13: They are, as they put it, going stir-crazy. A quaint term, don't you agree? Why, even just a moment ago, during the religious service, I overheard a rumor to the effect the ship is over 125 billion miles off course.
2: It is.
11: Oh, I hate cell phones. Now I'm back on the landline. Yeah, telepresence rovers, that's where it's at now for exploring the moon. look forward to more of this, and it's going to be incredibly good. Soon they'll have a pressurized rover experience with a remote control rover being delivered to audiences here on Earth in real time.
4: Okay, Houston, as I stand out here in the wonders of the unknown at Hadley, I sort of realize there's a fundamental truth to our nature. Man must explore. And this is exploration at its greatest.
13: Isn't that wonderful?
14: Dews Ranch and Collective Love Farm. Take off your clothes and come on in.

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3: Our activity, but you.
4: Well, doesn't Louise come out?
3: Only to 10, Mudhead. You know, that's just it.
4: Just what?
3: Well, we're the leaders of tomorrow.
4: Yeah, but it's today.
3: Well, yeah, but what are you going to do tomorrow after we graduate?
4: Oh, well, I thought maybe I'd go out and find a bunch of guys who dress alike and follow them around.
3: What?
4: Or I could go pick up a couple of girls.
3: Oh, oh, is that all you think about, picking up things?
4: Yeah.
3: Oh, Lee, Mudhead, don't you remember what Principal Who put down at the pep rally yesterday?
4: Principal Who?

0: Thank you, fellow kids. Quiet. In addressing for the assembly this morning, thank you. I am recalling the words of the founder of Morse Science High School, Yucaipa Heap, who pressed the first bricks with his own hands. Knowledge for the people, he said. Give them a light, and they'll follow it anywhere. We think that is a fair and a wise guy for rule to be guided by.
1: What is reality?
0: And we're not afraid of it, are we?
1: Eat it!
0: You bet.
1: Eat it raw!
0: Raw, raw, raw. That's the spirits we have here. Okay, so come on, kids. Line up, sign up, and re-enlist today. Because we need more schooling, for more students, for more science high. Thank you. Fuck you too.
2: So you see, Mudhead, it's like the pooper said. With countless subversive educational priorities the way they are, well, it really helps our side to re-enlist.
3: Is that what you're gonna do?
2: Oh, hell no. Right after I graduate, I'm gonna cut the soles off my shoes, sit in a tree, and learn to play the flute.
3: Hey, look, Porgy!
2: Watch it!
3: Where are you gonna graduate from?
2: Holy Mudhead Mackerel! More Science High! It's disappeared!
4: Good Peter, except you seem to lose the reality.
5: Ladies and gentlemen, this is Port Itroff with a report on man's first attempt to land on the moon. In the past few years, many people have said,
6: don't.
5: But now it appears that Henry will go to the moon. Henry, what about the people who say you can't do it?
6: I don't they understand.
5: Henry, who is going with you? But why are you taking a woman with you?
7: Tonight's Foxhall features High School Madness. We are working on the problem.
5: Do you have anything else to say about her?
8: She's a whole lot of woman.
5: Henry, will you tell the people what her name is?
6: Barbara G.
5: And what does she call you? Can you tell us what you're going to eat on your trip?
6: Cherry pie.
5: And what else?
6: Sugar plum.
5: What will you have to drink aboard the spaceship?
9: Tequila.
5: Anything else?
8: Water.
5: Ladies and gentlemen, stand by. It's takeoff time.
6: This is the night.
5: Henry, we hope you and your passenger
10: have a wonderful time up there.
5: We'll be in touch with you with our special moon radio.

0: Captain.
1: What is it, Smock?
0: We've located Lieutenant Ubangi. She's locked in the woman's room on level 4.
1: Oh, no!
0: We've sent a janitor over there with a skeleton key. We should have her out any moment.
1: But this is an emergency. Can't you do anything faster? Can't you blast her out?
0: But the woman's room on level 4 is only 3x3. We wouldn't want to reduce her to atoms. That would be illogical.
1: Listen, Smock, we must act quickly. The ship is already 125 billion miles off course.
2: And save it.
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2: 45, take one.
4: And music.

0: Well, we must do something quickly anyway. Say, can't you operate the computers yourself?
1: Of course I can operate the computers. I am a vulgarian.
0: Well, why didn't you?
1: You didn't ask me. After all, I'm only the squire. You're the knight. You didn't order me, Captain.
0: Listen, pixie ears, get on the computer!
2: Deposit 10 more cents for another 5 or 3 minutes. Whoopee!
0: I've really got to have that operator replaced. Excuse me, Chaplain. I must return to the bridge.
3: Yahweh watch over you. Muhammad be with you. Amgawa guide your arrow. May Vishnu be within you. May Christ be above you. And may Umbli above the 7 moons light your way.
0: Oh, if only I can get up to the main control room in time. Well, Smuck, how's the computer doing?
4: I'm programming it now. Something seems to be wrong. Listen to this.
0: Yeah?
5: And cut.
6: Hello, Earth. This is Henry approaching the moon.
7: How do you feel, Henry?
8: Restless.
7: How much farther to the moon?
9: 26 miles across the sea.
7: What are you trying to do now?
10: Catch a falling star.
6: Stand by for moon landing.
7: Can you make it, Henry?
6: We have now landed on the moon.
7: Do you see anyone?
11: A little blue man.
7: How does he look?
6: He has... The Moon Man is about to speak.
12: Dip, dip, dip, dip, dip, dip, dip, dip.
13: Hello, Earth people.
7: Moon Man, what did the spaceship look like when it landed?
14: Birds over the mountain.
6: Something has gone wrong with the spaceship. I can't take off. What shall I do?
7: Just walk. Ladies and gentlemen, we have lost contact with the moon. Will Henry be able to get back to Earth?

0: Take your hands away from your eyes, Lieutenant Hunky. All right, damage control, give me an estimate on the damage.
1: Well, Captain, it's easily $27 million worth of damage.
0: Oh, $27 million worth of damage?
1: Well, actually, it's only one tube that costs 15 cents. Huh? The service charge is enormous since we're so many light years away from the service area.
0: Huh?
1: That is, providing they can find us anyway, seeing as we're 200 billion miles off course.
2: What's going on here?
0: Lieutenant Ubangi, if you leave the control room again without telling me, I'll...
3: Say it, please. 50, take two.
2: Well, if that's the way you feel about it.
4: Action. Applause.
5: Captain, there is some rather strange activity taking place here.

0: Dr. Lester. It seems to have had the opposite effect.
1: It has nothing to do with you. It's a symptom of their developing radiation illness.
2: The test with ship's equipment doesn't show any internal damage. Sorry.
0: That's okay. You're all right.
3: Here's the control. Save it, please.
4: Sleep last anyhow.
5: Why are you pinching your eyes together like that, Captain Homie?
6: Can you fix the computer?
3: 35 Chicago, 1.
5: Well, of course, I'll just stick this little old bobby pin in here.
7: Line up. And action. Who is smoking during a take?
6: Oh, thank God. Stand by for change of course.
3: 39, take 2.
8: Superb.
7: Yeah, give them the whole line, but right. Give them all at once. Ready? And, Harry.
1: Dr. Lester and the staff have been under my supervision.
6: Engineering!
3: Save it, please. 36 apples, 2.
0: Quiet, Dr. Lester, but apparently it's had the opposite effect.
1: Well, it has nothing to do with you. It's,
6: Oh, no!
9: Lawyers, everybody, it's the cops.
10: Put your clothes on,
9: Harry. It's all right for you, isn't it?
6: Stand by for new coordinates.
3: 36 Baker, 2.
7: Okay, ready? Action.
1: Dr. Lester and her staff have been my... What?
9: What's he talking about?
7: Under my supervision for the last 2 years.
1: Fine.
7: Ready? And action.
1: Dr. Lester and her staff have been under my supers... Dr. Lester... No, come on, shit.
6: Remy, you're demoted.
8: Let's do it.
3: And save it, please.
9: Oh, well, then you'll have to get someone else, won't you?
7: Here we go.
1: Supervision. Dr. Lester and the staff have been under my superstition.
7: Cut it.
6: Oh, no!
7: Okay.
3: Save it, please.
8: Well, let me do it, please.
6: You're not demoted.
1: Responsibility.
6: You're advanced. Just get us back on course.
1: Responsibility for her health or her death will be yours.
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13: Who's asking?

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Just when you think you learn your lesson, and you swear to watch your step, a single moment off guard will pop up and hope will spring high as ever. 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
1: 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The wild stuff. 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
1: And so love goes. And so life goes. And so I go. You carry on, my brother.

Make That Breakfast 99.9. Good morning. It's Saturday. It's going to be a classic. You made the weekend already. Thanks to Lewis and his gentle and friendly bedside manner, we've landed sunny side up again. Okay. Sunshine increasing in all directions. That is true as I pour a new head on my cup of instant karma. We're coming to you live and smoking from downtown Fletcher Street, Byron Bay, Land's End, New South Wales, Australia, mate.

The sun's casting shadows. It's through the big window here at Bay FM. High tide, 7:20 a.m. this morning. Not far away. Be careful out there. Bull sharks have been sighted overnight. 1 p.m. is the low tide. High comes around about 5 after 8 tonight. Okay. The Bureau and... gee, I need sunglasses in here. It's good to see the sun. Northern Rivers for Saturday. Mostly sunny with winds. Westerly, 15 to 20k, becoming light in the early afternoon. That's why it's been nippy. West-northwest at the moment, 32 to 40k gusts. What else is there? A humidity just 66%. It's 17 degrees, feels like about 11. Our low is 15 for the day tonight, and the forecast top is 22 degrees. I think full bottle. You is. Full bottle, weather-wise. 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

0: recorded live in Cologne, 1975. That's Don Cherry and Terry Riley with Sunrise of the Planetary Dream, 1975. That's 5,000 years of Byron sunshine flooding through the big window here. It's almost blinding me here at Bay FM. It's a wonderful thing, you know, sit on the beach and watch that green flash as the sun hits the sea. Somewhere there's a sunrise too, a sunset as well. 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
0: And good to see you this morning, kids. Got a few messages from the community. The next meeting of the Northern Rivers Evening Prostate Cancer Support Group will be Wednesday, June 3, 7 p.m. till 9 p.m. Lismore Workers Club, King Street. Partners and carers are also welcome to attend, as family are very much involved with the process and treatment of those with the diagnosis. Please feel free to bring a friend or someone you know who may be in need of support. Guest speaker, Dr. Jim Walter. The topic, depression from prostate diagnosis and treatment. Inquiries to Bob Johnson on 6622 5792. Men previously or newly diagnosed with prostate cancer are encouraged to join the group to hear other personal cancer stories, which give a great opportunity for all to share, learn and benefit from each other. Meanwhile, do you or your family member have a physical disability? The Physical Disability Council of New South Wales and the local disability advocate team will run paid community consultations at Twin Towns on Wednesday, June 3, and Lismore Workers Club Thursday, June 4. Places are strictly limited, so register early. They'll also be running free morning workshops open to all people with physical disability and their carer. Morning tea, lunch provided. To have your say at one of these consultations, to join one of the free workshops, phone 1-800-688-831. Aha, Bay FM. Mary Gauthier. Rubbing a drinking problem in your face. First thing, morning devotion, 7:17 and ticking. 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

7:26, listener. You're listening to Stars of the Lid. Had me rifling through me adjective bag, you know, for somnolent, cinematic, woozy. It's kind of tidal. Life has unchangeable tides, just like the ocean. Same as history does, too. And the title track we heard, Dopamine Clouds Over Craven Cottage. And if we wait, we'll long enough, we'll head into December hunting for vegetarian fuckface. But I'm not sure if I want to hear that. Meanwhile, the Santos Sessions. It's a new free quarterly community event celebrating local music, nourishing food, healthy brews, and genuine connections across the Northern Rivers. The launch event is taking place Thursday, June 4, 2 till 8 p.m. Santos Organics in Mullumbimby. The Santos Sessions aim to support local musicians, farmers, ethical small businesses, and purpose-led organizations while creating a welcoming space for people to come together and celebrate local culture. At its heart, Santos Sessions is a community well-being initiative that encourages social connection and creates an inclusive atmosphere where people of all ages and walks of life can slow down, connect regularly, and strengthen community ties. AFM 7:28 Saturday morning.

sadhu like a lotus sits on India, waiting for the truth to take him home. And India is busy, getting busier, trying to repay its World Bank loan.

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And as the smoke arrives in central Pakistan, the sadhu talks to God in meditation.

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0: trying to repay its World Bank loan. 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He's a pure and dedicated meditator. 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

0: Some seriously weird white man's blues there. Time divided by life equals death every time. It's the deadly equation, really. Violent Femmes, of course. Country death song. Haven't heard that one for a while. Someone's left a Violent Femmes disc in the studio. It's probably Stewie's. He'll get it back. Sadu behind there as well from David Lowe's Dreamcatcher. Meanwhile, the fabulous Nudge Nudge, wink wink, is going to be taking a winter break. They'll be back September, but for now, you can get out and dance the night away at the final Nudge Nudge Wink Wink event on Saturday, June 6th, 4 p.m. to 11 p.m. at the Shed, the Billy Nudgell Hotel. As usual, this event may sell out, so you can buy tickets in advance. Just search for Nudge Nudge Wink Wink. Say no more.
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2: Well, that's about it. That is 1,999 announcements. Our 2,000th coming right up after this final announcement. This has been 2,000 Announcements. I'm Donnie, president of 2,000 Announcements.
3: Donnie is president in his speech.
2: Thank you. And as president of 2,000 Announcements, I'd like to remind you that with us tonight, mixing 2,000 Announcements, have been people like Gus Wobbly, Hemel Hempstead, Dave Emery, Harold Camping, and Ace I. Lucelli. And I want to thank them and you and all our callers like this one.
4: Well, I'm sorry. It's been 6 years. I lost my phone fidelity.
2: Well, that happens, you know. You drift away from the old show, and it just doesn't seem important anymore to keep the old phone fidelity oiled up. I know how it is. I know how it is.
4: Well, you know, I started my own show and then drifted on from there and blah, blah, blah, and blah, blah, blah.
2: Well, as you can see, most of the people out there have nothing to say, but we do. We're about to bring you that 2,000th announcement, and Puzzling Evidence will be in at 3. This has been Over the Edge. This is KPFA, KPFB in Berkeley, KFCF in Fresno, listener-sponsored radio. We'll be back next week, next Thursday at midnight, with another completely different show. And so now here it is, that 2,000th announcement. We hit them all tonight. And everybody's looking at me blankly, and I don't know.
5: You're right.
2: Does anybody have an announcement? We need one more.
6: No.
2: Well, why don't you just announce?
6: Yeah. 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
1: To read about the flood, happened a long time ago in Tupelo, Mississippi. Of a thousand lives destroyed. It rained. Both night and day. The poor people was worried. Didn't have no place to go. Could hear many people crying, "Lord, have mercy. You are the only one that we can turn to. It's been a long time ago. A little town way back in Mississippi, in Tupelo,

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Way back down in Mississippi, a little country town. I know you read about it, 'cause I'll never forget it. The mighty flood in Tupelo, Mississippi, been years ago.

0: That's Johnny Hook.
1: Lord have mercy.
0: Yep.
1: Well, not a mighty time. Tupelo is gone.
0: Tupelo is gone. The Tupelo Fleur. Tupelo Blues. Johnny Hooker there. John Lee Hooker. In the good old days, from simpler times when folks only had, the Depression and the Gestapo to worry about. But there's always the flood. Comes around. It does come around. Meanwhile, we also heard some Lou Reed cranking out some, paranoid skullduggery in the key of E. Also, Violent Femmes, I believe. We are up to date with our back announcing. Meanwhile, let you know, roll up your sleeves for Australian Red Cross, Northern New South Wales and the Queensland Border Drive. You can book an appointment to donate blood by calling 131 495. Look for Australian Red Cross pop-up mobile centre at the following towns on the following dates: Yamba, 1st of June to the 2nd of June, Kyogle be there on the 9th of June, Tweed City from the 15th to the 18th of June, Ballina, it's back in Ballina, 15th, 16th, 22nd and 23rd of June, big town. And Kingscliff, 22nd to the 26th of June. Byron Bay finally back again, 29th to the 30th of June. Rounding it off. Meanwhile, Bay FM, your lucky charm. 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Could change your luck. Could change your life. This could be your lucky Saturday morning. Breakfast, 10 o'clock. We've got Bob Dylan, of course, from 9 to 10. The Theme Time Radio Hour.

That's Waves of Love by Chris Josh. It's a faded cover. It's like, look, it even sounds like an old tape cassette baked in the dashboard sun for three or more summers. Who knows? Yeah, but it sounded good anyway. I like a filter like that. Behind it, superimposes, four-leaf clover, roll in the clover, etc. Meanwhile, a message from the community. 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Yeah, yes. Oh, yes. Oh, you may call me a dreamer. I'm not the only one. Here she is now. She's a fool for a country tune. 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

It's approaching 12 after 8 o'clock in, on a Saturday morning. Good morning. It's Demo here with you till 10 o'clock on The Breakfast Show. Bay FM, good morning. That's Cornelius, Planet of the Apes Obsessive. He's from Japan, of course. And, well, he thinks that the sound of him eating chips and whistling, Beethoven's Fifth, is a fitting opening to Phantasma, his quirky, fantastic album from earlier in the century. Totally Tokyo. And, well, behind there, Elvis himself, Costello. Free song cycle. Listen here, kids. Tuesday, June 9, from 10 till 11 a.m., undercover at the Mullumbimby Netball Courts, Byron Street. 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We'll have the gig guide for you down at 8:30. 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

Oh, with a long fade out, some Steely Dan. I got the news from Aja. Those jazz sax noir textures. I got the news. Keep it locked to Bay FM Airways, okay? All that bad news starts to wear you down. Starts to wear on your soul after about 5 minutes. Yes. No wonder people are turning the news off. 99.9. I do have some news here, though. The space shuttle, a butterfly on a rocket. That's true. An illustrated presentation by world-famous Peter De Vries, featuring exclusive footage. This documentary traces NASA's space shuttle program from its ambitious start right up to its final missions through a 12-week film shoot at Cape Canaveral and Mission Control in Houston. This documentary offers exclusive footage from unprecedented access to the space shuttle Endeavour, a privilege never before granted. Peter De Vries grew up just outside of Lismore, but's gone on to win international awards around the world, including Emmys in the US and BAFTAs in the UK. He's an Australian Cinematographers Society accredited director of photography, a Sony Global Imaging Ambassador, and an Apple Creative Partner. The 14th of June presentation will be held on Sunday at the Mola Pavilion in the Bangalore Showgrounds. The doors will open 3:30 for a 4 p.m. start. 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
5: That's right. Kicking off in Ballina tonight, it's Matthew Armitage, or Armitage, if you prefer, at Ballina RSL. 6 o'clock at 8 o'clock at the Cherry Street Sports Club. I live in Ballina, and I never go to these places, but Joe Conroy's there, 8 o'clock. Bangalow, 4 p.m., Shire Rose at the Bangalow Hotel. At the Brunswick Hotel, 4 o'clock, DJ Kimmy. That's at the Hotel Brunswick. 7 o'clock at the Picture House, Brunswick Heads, it's Ben Lee. And Byron, 6:30, Tim Stokes at the Railway Hotel. 2 o'clock, DJ Quendo, DJ Monsieur Diop, and that's at the North Byron Hotel. 3 p.m., it's Matt Day, Chris Palmer, Ben Gerrans, and Faz and Zach Ewing. Zach Ewing at the Beach Hotel. 5 p.m., Bradley Zero, John Omar, Millie, and Central Sonics at The Haven. 7 p.m. Record Breakers at Oren Selector, Dueling Piano Bar at The Northern. That's not the Great Northern. There's a pub out at the Industrial Estate, apparently. 7 p.m. Ross Noble, no relation, Byron Theatre. Chindera, 7:30 p.m. The Jacks, Chindera Tavern. Coolangatta has Nana's Pie at 6 p.m. Vinted Veneer, Temperate, Mum's Cardigan, Salty Seasons, Gilly and the Fishers, Tickets to Space, Pep and Sarah, that's all at the Coolangatta Hotel. Back here at Eltham, 7 o'clock, it's Watty Thompson, Eltham Hotel, Finglehead, 5 o'clock, Nathan Kay and the Salt Stones, Gold Coast, 12 p.m, Music by 6, Izzy Day, Alana Stone, and this is all at a place called Moe's Desert Clubhouse, apparently it's cool. Lennox at 7 p.m, Where the Fox At, Club Lennox. At Lennox Hotel, DJ No Scrubs, 7 p.m. Over in Lismore, 6 o'clock tonight, Total Buzzkill, War Bear, the Romance, All Monsters Are Human, and then it says Nuix, blah, blah. I'm sure it's good. 6 p.m, Meron Jean, Johnny T and Emmy Baird with Leroy, who Georgie Milne at Lismore Regional Gallery. 9:30 p.m, it's Checkered Past at Hotel Lismore. Meanwhile, we'll get our backing track back. There we go. Ringo, got the keys to the car. 1, 2, go. Yada, yada, yada. 9:30 p.m. It's Checkered Past at the Hotel Lismore. Mullumbimby, 4 p.m. DJ Wayan or something. Wandana Brewing Company, 6 p.m. The Piano Bar with John at the Middle Pub. Ocean Shores, 6 p.m. Marshall O'Kell Duo. That's at the Ocean Shores Country Club. Meanwhile, at Rock Valley, Hillbilly Skank, Rock Valley Hall, 3 p.m. Tweed Heads, finally. 7:30 off the grid, Club Tweed. 8 o'clock, Who's Bad? Twin Towns. Bad Mofo.
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5: Giddy up,

Some classic alternate truckers, I think you call them, Jayhawks, Wilco, who made a left-hand turn at Albuquerque and never came back. Jayhawks, I think they might still be around. Anyway, great band. Kind of like a Cool Rock and Eagles for the 90s and 2000s. Where are we? Okay, more than $3 million in grants is now available to empower eligible agricultural-dependent communities to prepare for droughts by building and maintaining their social resilience. This is the second round of funding to be delivered by the Foundation for Rural and Regional Renewal through the Future Drought Funds FDF. Communities program, which is funded by the Australian government, grants available to local non-for-profit organizations for projects that establish and grow community networks, increase local collaboration and engagement, share knowledge and develop leadership skills, or upgrade small-scale community infrastructure. Jill Carina, head of granting at FRRR, said rural communities understand the value of investing early in social resilience because they know firsthand that drought's inevitable, even if there's still rain on the horizon. If you think your community or organization might qualify for funding, you can get more info from the Foundation for Rural Regional Renewal. That's FRRR.org.au. Okay, got that? Meanwhile, time moves on. It's 19 away from 9 o'clock.

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0: A little bit of Macca to round off the hour. From one of his most derided albums. Still full of hits. Well, full of tunes. The guy's melody just drips off him. Meanwhile, we also had Supergrass, It's Not Me. The Detroit Cobras. And we watched them eat a hot dog or two. Beck was in there with Council Check as well. And it's about time to head over to Theme Time Radio Hour with our host Bob Dylan. He's a cull freak today. It's number 43 in the 101 or so episodes of Theme Time Radio. I'm about to chow off. Thanks for listening, and thanks to the sponsors for sponsoring the station, and of course you, the listener, more importantly. Thanks for being there. See you next week.
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3: Once again, this is Theme Time Radio Hour, full of themes, dreams, and schemes. And this week, doesn't matter if you're red with anger, green with envy, yellow with fear, or just plain polka-dotted, we're going to talk about color. The colors of the rainbow, the colors of the spectrum. First up is a dynamite diva from Texas, Miss Ella Mae Morse. She was first hired by Jimmy Dorsey, only 14 years old, but Jimmy believed she was 19. And when the school board told him that she was just 14, he fired her. But at the age of 17, she joined Freddie Slack, the boogie-woogie pianist. This song, The House of Blue Lights, was recorded in 1947. You music historians might be interested in knowing this is the first song ever to use the popular term homie in it. What's that, homie? If you think I'm gone dancing on a dime, your clock is ticking out of time. This is Ella Mae Morse, House of Blue Lights.
4: Well, what you say, baby? You look ready as Mr. Freddy this black. How about you and me going spinning at the track?
5: What's that, homie? If you think I'm going dancing on a dime, your clock is ticking on the wrong time.
4: Well, what's your pleasure, treasure? You call the plays, I'll dig the ways.
5: Hey, daddy-o, I'm not so crude as to drop my mood on a square from way back. I'm in there and have to dig life with father, and I mean father Slack.
4: Well, baby, your play gives my wig a solid flip. You snap the whip, I'll make the trip.

0: What's that you say, homie? That was Alamein Morse on Theme Time Radio Hour. It was music lost in 1957 when Ella Mai quit recording. She had 6 children from 2 marriages and wanted to spend her time raising them. She passed away in Bullhead City, Arizona on October 16th, 1999.
1: Banish the black, burn the blue, and bury the beige. From now on, girl.
2: Think pink. Think pink when you shop for summer clothes. Think pink. Think pink if you want that kelp to shows. Red is dead, blue is through, green's obscene, brown's taboo, and there is not the slightest excuse for plum abuse or chartreuse. Think pink!
0: Well, there's no shortage of songs written about alcohol, and here's a colorful one, courtesy of Joe Liggins and his Honey Drippers. Punch drunk, dizzy, and groggy with pink champagne.

0: That was Joe Liggins and his Honey Drippers, not to be confused with his brother's band, Jimmy Liggins and his Drops of Joy, who also recorded for Specialty. Joe was a piano player who had a big hit with his theme song, The Honey Dripper, in 1945. Joe Liggins and his Honey Drippers getting up in the tunnel with pink champagne. I don't know about them fancy wines that the pretty boys drink. I got the same taste Red Fox does. Ginger ale and Ripple. Jam Pipple.
1: Give me a double triple.
2: A double triple?
1: Yeah, heavy on the double and 20 some extra triple.
0: The tradition of wearing black to a funeral did not emerge from respect for the dead, but from fear of the dead. The idea was to cover a person with black garments to confuse the deadly spirits. Here's Long Black Veil by Lefty Frizzell. Where the judge says, son, what is your alibi? If you were someone else, then you won't have to die. But Lefty spoke not a word, though it meant his life. He'd been in the arms of his best friend's wife. I could have told you that would happen, Lefty.

0: Lefty was a real good songwriter, but also a great interpreter of other people's songs. The Long Black Veil was written by Danny Dill and Mary Jane Wilkin. The writers say that they had three inspirations for this song. Red Foley's song God Walks These Hills With Me, a newspaper report about the unsolved murder of a priest, and the legend of a mysterious veiled woman who regularly visited Rudolph Valentino's grave.
1: As a dreamless sleep.

While we're on the subject of wearing black to a funeral, it's time for four mop tops from Liverpool, who changed the course of popular music and cut into the heavy sugar. Babies in Black by the Beatles.

0: That was Babies in Black by the Beatles from their Beatles for Sale record. Though you people in America probably have it on Beatles 65. Babies in Black and I'm Feeling Blue on Theme Time Radio Hour. Full color, schemes, dreams, and themes. I was having tea with Jenny Lewis. She said a couple of interesting things. Listen to this.
1: Color's a funny thing. I guess you don't realize how important it is until you find yourself sleeping in a room that you've willfully painted red, and you realize that your heart is thumping and you can't quite get back to sleep.

There used to be a lot of record labels, not like today. And each of those record companies had their own sound. When you dropped the needle on a specialty record, you knew it was a specialty record. Same with Imperial, Chess, King, and a million others. Perhaps the most distinctive were those that came out of the Sam Phillips Memphis recording studio and were put out on his Sun record label. Like this one, Warren Smith's tale of his girl cavorting with a mysterious stranger, dining and dancing in the cabaret till the break of day, red Cadillac in a black Mercedes.

That was the pride of Louise, Mississippi. Warren Smith talking about his good-for-nothing baby. Red Cadillac and a black mustache. A hunk of humanity. This is Theme Time Radio Hour, where the show never stops moving like a shark. The sleepless shark of radio.

Continuing our carousel of color, let's stop off on purple now. Deep purple, to be exact. And no, I'm not talking about the one-time holders of the Guinness World Record for being the loudest band in the world. I'm talking about the song, written by Mitchell Parrish and Peter DeRose, sung here by one of the pioneering R&B vocal groups. Of course, I'm talking about the Ravens with Deep Purple. Here they are, nailed and plugged, tapped and bumped off, with their deep voice icebox lead, Jimmy Ricks.

That was Jimmy Ricks, along with Zeke Poozy, Ollie Jones, and the rest of the Ravens, doing a song about the deep purple falling over sleepy garden walls when the stars began to flicker in the sky. Next up, we got Bob Lumen, who got his start as a rockabilly singer, but later branched out to do straight country and had a bunch of success in that area. He was the first country singer to perform in Puerto Rico and remained a regular on the Grand Ole Opry. Here he sings the Buddy Holly song, Blue Days, Black Nights.

I gave you reasons to doubt me, and now you're gone. And left here all alone with blue memories. Bob Lumen, Blue Days, Black Nights. Our next performer is one of the stars of the hit TV show Touched by an Angel. But if you only know her as an actress, you're missing out on a whole lot of Della Reese. Here's Della with her song about the blue and orange birds and the silver bells. Give me melodies of tantalizing songs. Tell me words that touch my heart when someone sings. There's a captivating story that it tells, and I hear blue and orange birds and silver bells.

That was Della Reese with her drophead hanger of a song, Blue and Orange Birds and Silver Bells. Della was discovered at age 13 by the mighty Mahalia Jackson and was asked to join her group of singers. She started her own gospel group called the Meditation Singers. In 1953, she became a singer with the Erskine Hawkins Orchestra. She later went into acting and appeared in such shows as The Bold Ones, Roots, and Chico and the Man. A slash of blue, a sweep of gray, some scarlet patches on the way, compose an evening sky. A little purple slipped between, some ruby trousers hurried on, a wave of gold, a bank of day that just makes out the morning sky. Emily Dickinson, Blue Poet. One of the most distinctive singers in the 50s was Johnny Ray. Here's The Little White Cloud.

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1: Johnny wore a hearing aid because of something that happened to him when he was 13 years old. He was playing with some friends, and during a blanket toss, they lost their grip, and Johnny slammed hard onto the ground, ramming a dry, stiff straw into his left ear. Johnny immediately lost 50% of his hearing, and he needed a hearing aid from that day on. Some people say that's where his style of over-enunciating began. I don't know if that's true, but I know I like listening to him. The painter Claude Monet once said, "Color's my day-long obsession, joy, and torment." One of my other favorite painters is Joni Mitchell, who also sings a little. The song Little Green is from her colorful album Blue in 1971. The song was written 4 years before that, and it's about the daughter she was forced to give up for adoption when she was a poor art student in Calgary. About 8 years ago, Joni had a tearful reunion with her daughter. Joni said, "I've had pain and joy in my life, but nothing like this. It's an unparalleled emotional feeling." Here's the song she wrote for her daughter, Little Green.

0: That was Joni Mitchell on Theme Time Radio Hour singing Little Green, Just a Little Green, like the color when the spring is born. There'll be icicles and birthday clothes, and sometimes there'll be sorrow.
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0: It's like Vincent van Gogh once said, there is no blue without yellow and without orange.
2: Take all the colors under the sun. 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
0: Nat King Cole was a great jazz piano player. He never planned on being a singer. But when a drunk audience member kept requesting that he sing the song Sweet Lorraine, Nat finally did it, just to shut him up. The audience loved it, Nat recorded it, and he became one of the most popular vocalists of the 20th century. Here he sings a song all about the orange-colored sky. Flash, bam, alakazam. It's wonderful you came by.

0: Wow, I thought love was much softer than that. What a most disturbing sound.
1: That was Nathaniel Adams Cole, the first African-American to have his own national television show, but was ultimately canceled because sponsors shied away from a black artist. Nat put it best when he said, "Madison Avenue is afraid of the dark." Let's take another spin on the color wheel and come up with "Big Blue Diamonds" by Clint West. As a teenager, Clint played drums with a Cajun group called the Fadream Playboys. Later on, he was in the Boogie Kings and the Fabulous Kings. Here he is blowing away the show with "Big Blue Diamonds."

That was Clint West playing to the punks in the Hideaways. He's talking about the big blue diamonds that tell the story of love on this colorful edition of Theme Time Radio Hour. Count Basie had no shortage of great singers in front of his big band. He had Billie Holiday, Helen Humes, Joe Williams, but perhaps the best was the man known as Mr. 5x5, because he was 5 feet tall and 5 feet wide. There's the mighty and mammoth Jimmy Russing with an Irving Berlin song all about the blue skies, smiling at me, nothing but blue skies do I see.

0: That was Jimmy Rushing with Count Basie on Theme Time Radio Hour with a song from the musical Betsy, Blue Skies. Although the show ran only 39 performances, the song was an instant success. As a matter of fact, on opening night, the audience demanded 28 encores from the star, Belle Baker. During the final repetition, Baker forgot the lyrics, prompting Irving Berlin to sing them from his seat in the front row. How about that?
1: Red, yellow, green, red, blue, blue, blue, red, purple, green, yellow, orange, red, red, red, yellow, green, red, blue, blue, blue, red, purple, green, yellow, orange, red, red.
0: Next up, Sammy Masters. He's got a song about a pink Cadillac. Sammy was born in Sasakawa, Oklahoma, in 1930. And he made his debut at the age of 12 in a turkey show alongside his idol, Bob Wills, and the Texas Playboys. He played with Spade Cooley and Ole Rasmussen and his Nebraska Cornhuskers, but went off on his own to make some rockabilly sides like this one about a pink Cadillac.
2: Red light!

0: That was Sammy Masters singing a song about a pink Cadillac. And if you want a pink Cadillac, you might want to think about visiting Earl Scheib, who has 127 auto paint and body shops where he will weld and re-weld one together for you. In the 1960s, their slogan was, "Hi, I'm Earl Scheib, and I'll paint any car, any color, for $29.95. That's a good deal for a pink Cadillac.
1: In the beginning, when light was deciding who should be in and who should be out of Spectrum, yellow was in trouble. Seems that green didn't want yellow in. Some silly primal envy, I suppose, and caused yellow to weep yellow tears for several eternals before there were years.
0: Just received an email from Mr. Bernard Lemon from Grand Forks, North Dakota. He writes, "Dear Theme Time Radio Hour, I think I might be the child of the late Scrimmin' Jay Hawkins. My friends think I'm crazy, but I'm pretty much convinced. Can you shed some light on this, or am I just chasing flies?" Well, Bernard, I don't know for sure, but Screamin' Jay left many children by many women. According to some accounts, there were perhaps 75 offspring. If you want, you can consult his website, jayskids.com, where all of his children are trying to introduce themselves to each other. Perhaps one of the reasons Screamin' Jay had so many kids is that he was such a sharp dresser. Here's Screamin' Jay Hawkins talking about his trimmed yellow coat.

we do? We ran into some real bad weather. Ice, rain, and snow. 50 million bulldogs. 20 mountain goats.

That was Screamer Jay Hawkins talking about his 40-gallon hat, his polka dot shoes, tomato picking onion juice to drive away his blues, a bright red leather suit, a trip in a motorboat, and a strikeout call on the waterfront when I fill out my yellow coat. We got time for one more song here, so let's look at the color purple again. It's a royal color. It connotes luxury, wealth, and sophistication. It is also feminine and romantic. And because it is rare in nature, it can seem extremely valuable. All of those attributes apply to our next performer. His music is rare and valuable, and he's one of the kings of the guitar. Jimi Hendrix, Purple Haze. Excuse me while I kiss the sky.

The activating, energizing, vitalizing, vigorous, forceful Jimi Hendrix Purple Haze. While the sun is going down, the horizon is turning pink and orange. Soon it will be dark. Means we gotta go until next week. So until then, I hope you stay in the pink and join us again for Theme Time Radio Hour. Catch you on the flip-flop. See you then.

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2: Good morning and welcome to Mystery Train. I'm Sister Mary and I'll be with you for the next 2 hours presenting the best in roots music for you. Big thank you to Brett for Cafe Dima this morning and also the Bob Dylan Radio Hour. Really enjoying rehearing these again. This week I'm going to take a look at the nominees for the 2026 Americana Honours and Awards Show, which will be announced at the Ryman Theatre in Nashville in September during the 25th annual Americana Festival. It's a pretty impressive lineup. Many of these artists and albums I have featured within the last year, so it's nice to revisit them. And there's also some new names on the list for emerging artist and a couple of other things. Also, of course, this week we lost someone else, Sonny Rollins. He was 95 years old, so he had an extraordinary life. He was often called the Colossus of the tenor saxophone, and he was an amazing musician. Many people looked up to him, including Miles Davis, who thought he was the best